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My name is Heather D. This is Backpacks and Magazines. And let's see, we started that set off with The Soft Moon and the track Black. We also had Cabaret Voltaire in there with Sensoria. That was the 7-inch version. We had Years of Denial after that with City Lights. Moreau and Ricky after that with Ebon et Fumé. Geneva Jacuzzi in there with Art is Dangerous. We also had Harsh Symmetry after that with Mirror Twin. And then The Flower Pot Men with Beat City. You might recognize that track from the Ferris Bueller's soundtrack. Weirdly, like, if you ever notice the posters on his wall in his bedroom, there's Cabaret Voltaire on there. Like, it's pretty interesting. I wonder, I should look up the backstory on that. I always wondered about who was putting together the set for that bedroom. Anyways, we ended that set with Berlin Taxi and the track Object of Your Love. Coming up next, I've got the Wipers with Taking Too Long. Stay tuned.

You're listening to 88.1 FM WMBR in Cambridge. My name is Heather D. That just about does it for the show. We started that set off with the Wipers and Taking Too Long. We also had the Bolshoi in there with Romeo and Clover. Talk Talk after that with Call in the Night Boy. Kindest Cuts after that with Handsome Killer. And then ending that set was Sun Chaser from the band You. I've got one left from Drab Majesty. This was kind of a collab with King Dude. This track is called Only a Mime. Stay tuned. There's a ton more music headed your way here on WMBR in Cambridge. And I will see you all next week.

was a dark and stormy night, and I was sitting here telling ghost stories. Just kidding, mostly. Welcome to this week's show theme, which is loosely called Ghost, mostly after the band Ghost, who I was listening to a lot of in the OR the other day. Maybe that could be a general inspiration for most of the songs we have today. It reminds me of this one line from, I believe it's the fourth book of the Anne of Green Gables series, very specific, where they talk about a night that feels like it's full of ghosts. There's something haunting about it. Maybe the wind is whistling a little bit too loudly through the walls or through the windows that you left open and you're regretting leaving open. Or perhaps the fire keeps on making this crackling sound that's disturbing you somewhat. Perhaps you're hearing voices through the walls and you're not entirely sure where they're coming from or whose they are. You have next door neighbors, you're fairly sure. But would their voices really carry that far? I don't know. We've got some music to think on that today. Some of this was in some part sponsored by the feeling of waking up at 5 a.m. in the morning and feeling like there's eyes on you all around. Maybe this is a departure from the typical handbook of this show, but I hope you enjoy. So the song we just listened to was called Used to the Darkness by Des Rocks, and that's the title track of an album they released in 2018. Prior to that was a song by The Offspring, which is called The Kids Aren't All Right, and that's from the 1998 album Americana, fairly well known. We're going to keep things moving. The next song we have is called The Pretender by Foo Fighters. You might have heard of them before. It is from the 2007 album Echoes, Silence, Patience, and Grace.

That song that you just heard was called Where Is My Mind? And it's from the 1998 album Surfer Rosa. That's by the Pixies. Prior to that was the eponymous Mariana Cross, which is by Ghost, from the 2019 album 7 Inches of Satanic Panic. Before that, you heard Dilemma by Green Day, which is from the 2025 album Saviors. And let's keep it moving with a little bit more Ghost. That next song we have coming up is Danse Macabre, which is from the 2018 album Prequel.

That song you just heard there was Far Too Young to Die by Panic at the Disco from the 2013 album Too Rare to Live, Too Rare to Die. Before that was Human Crime, which is a song by the Pixies from 2022. It was a title of that album. And then before that was Knights of Cyclonia by Muse from the pretty famous Black Holes and Revelations album. Prior to that was our third ghost song of the evening. It's called Square Hammer. It's from the 2016 album Meliora. Before that were two interesting ones. One of them is Autumn Song by Manic Street Preachers. That's from the 2007 album Send Away the Tigers. Before that was White Crosses, which is the title of the album released in 2011 by Against Me. And that, I believe, just about catches us up. We're coming close to actually the end of our time here today. I've got two songs left for you. The first of them is Love is Madness, which is by 30 Seconds to Mars featuring Halsey from the 2018 album America. And then to finish us off, we'll have Haunt, which is actually a demo released by Bastille from the 2013 album All This Bad Blood. Both of those are a little bit more, maybe a little more pop-oriented, actually, but I think an interesting coda to finish us off with. As always, thank you for listening to WMBR in Cambridge. Stay tuned in for some more good music, and you can find me back here again at the same time next week. All of these tracks can be found on track-blaster.com.

WNBR Cambridge, welcome to Whatever Forever, the show where I play whatever I want. I'm your host, Lena, and before we get started, I want to quickly say that this show and probably the rest of my shows for the summer are going to be pre-recorded. I'm living off campus for the summer, so it's just a lot easier to pre-record instead of coordinating, getting here and back. That being said, I'll also be keeping an eye on our texting service, so feel free to text in if you're so inclined. And without further ado, let's start tonight's show with Perfect Tan by Machines of Loving Grace.

That was White Noise by God Lives Underwater, followed by Underbelly by Pop Will Eat Itself. Next up is Taxicab Messiah by Kidney Thieves.

That was Metal by Gary Numan, followed by Love Like Blood by Killing Joke. Next up is Low by Cracker.

0: Our last song of the night was Situation by Yaz. Thank you all so much for listening. This has been Whatever Forever on WMBR Cambridge.
1: Good evening, everyone. You're listening to Ashwagandha Matcha on 88.1 WMBR in Cambridge, and I'm your host, Elena. Welcome back. For those that didn't tune in on the 4th, I hope you guys enjoyed the holiday. And for everyone, I hope you've had a good week and a restful start to your weekend. Last week, since it was a holiday, I didn't talk much, and my set was pretty relaxing, as I figured if you were listening, you probably wanted a little break from the festivities that were happening. This week, however, I'd like to think of my set as pretty hectic, as you'll be hearing from a lot of different genres, like even more than usual, though I do like switch between them a lot. Still, I tried to make the transitions between them a bit less jarring. And you'll see soon, but for now I'll introduce our first song, which is Yuji, which means monsoon in Chinese, by Penicillin. Please enjoy.

And to kick us off with the electropop section of tonight's set, that was Afterlife by Frost Children. And this is off their newest EP, Tweaker Poem. Personally, I really enjoyed this EP. I thought it was fantastic. And for those that have listened to Frost Children in the past, you'll probably notice that the first line of Afterlife was taken directly from one of their other songs, Falling. And I thought this reference was really cute. And the way I transitioned to, like, I guess, like, this genre of music, you've probably heard the song before, and that was by Nouns, which is one of my favorite bands. They mix emo with a bunch of really cool electronic elements, and in my opinion, they have a super unique sound. And this also results in them being a really good, like, transition song when I'm trying to, like, switch genres. And because of this, I've also played a bunch of their songs on my show before, and I really recommend checking them out. Like, I think they have really unique music that makes them quite a worthwhile listen. But continuing on, we've got And Then I Became Him by The Bird.

So that was Celebrity Skin by Hole, and this officially marks our foray into 90s alt rock. Hole is one of my favorite bands from that era, and I absolutely adore Courtney Love's voice. I haven't been able to play much of them on my show, so I'm glad I've finally been able to do so tonight. And I'm like pretty excited. I don't know if you can tell. And following that, we have probably my favorite Smashing Pumpkins song, Stand Inside Your Love. I know like most people know, Smashing Pumpkins through their music on Siamese Dream or Melancholy and the Infinite Sadness. But I think Machina is also a pretty good album. And in my opinion, Stand Inside Your Love is a standout on that. So I really hope you guys feel the same way about this song.

So that was Faye Wong's rendition of Dreams by the Cranberries, and she made this cover for a film called Chungking Express, which was directed by Wong Kar-wai. Actually, she also played the female lead in this movie. And I think overall, Wong Kar-wai's movies, I'm a big fan of because I really like his camera movement and also his use of colors. I've watched a good chunk of his filmography, and I really enjoy the way he depicts Hong Kong through his movies. It's really enamoring, to say the least. Also, the soundtracks for each of his films are pretty fantastic, so if you're interested, you should definitely check his work out. I remember back in high school watching what is now like my favorite film of his, Fallen Angels. It played a big part into getting me more interested in film as a whole and exploring like more genres and I guess foreign films. So I really do recommend him.

All right, as we approach our final song for tonight, I'm going to say my usual bit. Thank you for tuning in tonight. If you enjoyed what you heard, I'll be here at the same time next week, Saturdays at 11 p.m. on 88.1 WMBR in Cambridge. My name's Elena. You're listening to Ashwagandha Matcha, and have a wonderful and restful remainder of your weekend. For our last song, this is Bizarre Love Triangle by New Order. Have a wonderful night.

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This is Wearing Wild Ginger, our second ever show. Yay! Today, I've unintentionally chosen a very Chinese selection of songs. We have some Mandopop, some Cantopop, some Chinese underground rap, if you're tapped in like that. And, you know, just stay tuned for that. First up, we have... I'm going to be playing two songs back-to-back by this Mandopop artist, Zhou Xun. And she's really awesome. She has a very whimsical kind of vibe. And these two songs, the first one's called Liu, which means green, and the second one is Xiao Shi de Yuan Ye, which means the vanishing wilderness. But what's funny is that the second song is actually a reprise of the first one, and so I decided to play them back to back so you guys can hear, just, you know, hear them together, I guess. But yeah, I hope you enjoy.

You just heard 消失的原野 by 周迅, and that was the reprise of the previous song, which is 绿. I think I'm a bigger fan of the second one. Or maybe I'm a big fan of the second one just because I know it's a reprise of the first one, so then I think it's more interesting? I don't know, but they're both great. Next up is a new drop by Samba Jean-Baptiste, awesome sauce artist that we always play. I played him in my last show, I played him in my show during the school year. Samba, we're your biggest fans. But this is January Sweetheart, and he made this with Brocky Rode.

You just heard Nǔ Huāng de Xīng Yī by Fei Wang. That means the Empress's new clothes. I'm a huge fan of Fei Wang. I think this is one of her more typical canto pop sounding songs, you know, the kind of groove, poppy, upbeat kind of vibe. But I'm also a really big fan of her more dream poppy songs, like, you know, the Cocteau Twins inspired slash not inspired, just like directly working with them songs. But she's really versatile. She's great. Up next, this is going to be kind of a change in vibe, but I have some Chinese underground rap for you guys. We have some songs by Jack Zebra and his girlfriend HPSB, a very cute underground Chinese couple. The first is going to be Hong Deng Long, which means Red Lantern, which is with the two of them. And the second one is Meo Ni De Wo, just by HPSB, and that means the me without you. I think that's probably how you would translate it. Anyways, if anyone's curious of what the characters for these songs are, if you want to search them up, you can go to track-blaster.com and you'll be able to find a live updating playlist of all the songs that are going on right now. Yeah, but I hope you like this one, Hong Deng Long.

You just heard 没有你的我 by HPSB. And up next, we have So Close by Mori Mori.

You just heard Venus as a Boy by Bjork. I think Bjork has such a unique voice. She sounds like, well, I don't even know how to describe it. I remember, this is kind of off topic, but I was watching Beef a couple months ago, and they played one of her songs during, I'm not gonna spoil it, but during one of those pivotal scenes. And I was like, wow, Bjork. Wasn't expecting to see you here, Bjork. But okay, I'm gonna move on to the next song. This one is by, I wanna say it's pronounced vegan. I really hope it's not vagina because it's spelled VEGYN. So I'm just gonna say vegan. But this is a new release. It's called There's Something Here for Us Both. And I hope you guys like it.

You just heard Love Is... dot dot dot by Poison Girlfriend. She was actually on tour recently. I'm pretty sure she came to Boston. I could be wrong. But that's just crazy to me because she was really active in the, I want to say the 90s. And she's, wow, and she's still like out and about singing her old songs. I wish I was there for that. But anyways, I love Poison Girlfriend. Next up, we have Skinny Dogs by Deer Park.

You just heard Style by Tech Linto. I want to say that's how you say his name. I don't know how to pronounce many of the artists' name that I listen to, but that was Style by Tech Linto. And up next, we have some more Mando Canto Pop. We have some more Fei Wong. This is Pulio.

You just heard Cheap Cheap Time I Live, Money Money Saves Me by Canned Dream, another Mando Rock. That's a really funny name. But that was our last song of the night. I hope you guys enjoyed today's very, very Chinese-centered set. And I hope you guys will join me next week on Thursday, 11 to 12, wearing Wild Ginger. What else? You're listening to WMBR in Cambridge. Bye.

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The title of the show tonight is What'll We Do?, which is a very loose theme. We'll do a lot of things, and we'll play a lot of things, from the Jefferson Airplane to Salvation, and even Diodato covering Steely Dan. Yes, it's an odd world full of things to do, and even things you do that are non-doing, like meditation. And here's a song about meditation from the Cave Dwellers.

0: 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Tonight's theme is what'll we do, and there are so many things to do. 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
1: I get angry just thinking about it makes me mad. Little kids doing drugs, it turns my stomach. That stuff hurts. It stops you from living up to your potential. It holds you back. It hurts the user. It hurts his family. And it hurts his friends. I just want to shake some sense into you kids that are using drugs and thinking about using. So remember, don't or else.

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Good morning, and I hope it is a good morning for you. As I said before, you're listening to Breakfast of Champions, Thursday edition. I'm Fred. I rotate with Eric, or at least I do for the time being. I just do what Becca tells me, you know. Fred, be on Monday. Fred, be on Thursday. Fred, send for me on Wednesday. She who must be obeyed. But enough of that foolishness. Let me tell you what we listened to in our very first set. Ended up with Trimden Grange Explosion from London, kind of a folk rocky group. This from 2025, an album called Dreams

preceded by our Spanish language section of the program with American guitarist Bill Orcutt and Guatemalan and now living in Mexico, cellist and vocalist Mabe Frate from an album called Almost Waking, which is pretty darn good. We heard El Inicio Es Cuestión de Suerte, which loosely translates to beginnings are difficult. I think that's what it loosely translates to. Preceding that, some more Spanish language, although Josephine Foster is from Colorado, but here she collaborates with guitarist Victor Herrero from Spain, and she sings his songs while he's backing her up. And we listen to Hermana from an album called Andor Madeira. And started off way back when with Aldous Harding from New Zealand. Her newest one, which is getting a lot of attention, Train on the Island. We heard One Stop. Why does New Zealand punch way above its weight in indie pop and indie rock? I have no idea. Ask John Bernhardt. He might know. Speaking of punching way above your weight in popular music, it's time for the reggae set, starting off with the Wailing Souls.

And there's the reggae set. That's here on Thursday every other week. Ending up with Mad Professor, who is actually based in Great Britain. He's put out a lot of dub albums, and I mean a lot. This from the Lost Scrolls of Moses, a pretty weird thing called African Hebrew Dub. Before that, Ras Michael and the Sons of Negus, Nana Jaja Children, subtitled No Cry, preceding Ras Michael, Hugh Mundell, who died sadly young, had a great singing voice. Run Revolution A Come is what we heard. Preceding Hugh Mundell, The Afriques, a group I know very little about, but that was a nice tune. Cool It Brothers. That was preceded by U-Roy, who of course is very well known as one of the earliest, if not the earliest, toaster. And Joyful Locks. Before U-Roy, Judy Mowat, the title track from her album Black Woman. And we started off with the Wailing Souls and Bushna. This is WMBR Cambridge, 88.1 in the greater Boston Cambridge area. 88.1 FM, I should say. And WMBR.org on the World Wide Web. I'm Fred, and I'm going to play one of my favorite groups right now from the Netherlands, The X.

bands based in Amsterdam, the Netherlands, both began and ended that set. Although in the last case, the band Dog-Faced Hermans were actually from Scotland, but they moved to Amsterdam because they figured if a band as strange as the band we heard in the first place, the XEX, if you're keeping score at home, if they could make it in Amsterdam, maybe there was a place for them too. Anyway, we just heard from Dog-Faced Hermans from Bump and Swing, Hear the Dogs. That was preceded by Baba Commandment and the Mandingo Band from Africa. And the album Son Bonnet, we heard War Rico. That was preceded by some noisy guitar by Ava Mendoza, backed up by Hummy Drake. Hummy Drake is a jazz drummer, and I think Ava Mendoza might be labeled a jazz guitarist too, although a somewhat outside one. But hey, I don't believe in dividing the music. It's all there. This from her new one, Alive Alone, Alive Together, and we heard Sun Gun. And started off with the X, who have been in business a long, long time, from an album from a little while ago, 27 Passports. We heard Soon All Cities. Okay, you know, when people find out I'm the Fred Allen that does Alternating Thursdays, Breakfast of Champions, they always ask me two questions. The first question is, what is Rich Pontius really like? And most people seem satisfied when I say, you don't want to know. And the second question is when are you going to play a nice long Orison Space Collective track again? And the answer to that one is right now.

Orison Space Collective. Mainly from Scandinavia, although the leader, Dr. Space, is actually American and currently lives in Portugal, and maybe they'd have a few musicians from other countries. I think it's all mix and match with them. From the album Oily Echoes of the Soul, pronounce it correctly, which goes back to 2022, we heard Bump and Grind OSC Style, a real long one. This is a good time to remind you that Space is Deep, everyone's favorite space rock psychedelic show, is, for the summer anyway, on Wednesday afternoons from 2 to 4. So for those of you who didn't feel like staying up late at night to explore the cosmos, you don't have to. Right there on WMBR Cambridge. I hope you're doing well. Tomorrow on Breakfast of Champions should be John Bernhardt. And next week, the usual gang of idiots, as they used to say on Mad Magazine. Dating myself there. Everyone take care. Joni should be up next with Late Risers Club. If she's not, I believe that's the sign of the apocalypse. Everyone take care. Stay safe, healthy, and sane. And most of all, stay strong out there. And stay tuned to 88.1 FM WMBR Cambridge.

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0: All right, good afternoon and welcome to Lost and Found. I'm your host for today, Selector JR, and we started off with two Lee Hazelwood songs, Love and Other Crimes and Dark in My Heart. And this first, hour about will be a tribute to Lee Hazelwood. So we're going to play some early songs, some later songs, sad songs, happy songs. So stay with us, and if you'd like to call or text in, the number here is 617-217-253-8810. I'm Selector JR, and I'll be back in a little bit.
1: There are almost 200 million people in the United States, and the other day, one of them asked, "Who is Lee Hazelwood?" Well, there wasn't no one else around, and since I am Lee Hazelwood, I said, "There ain't no one else around, and since I am Lee Hazelwood, I'll answer that, friend." Well, sir, he reared back and gave me a daddy bear punch that caused my left eye to smart for the better part of a month. Now, this proved two things. One, he wasn't necessarily a friend, and two, he really didn't care who Lee Hazelwood was, no way. But just in case there might be another one around somewhere, the people at Mercury Records asked me to tell you this. Lee Hazelwood was born in Manford, Oklahoma, July 9th, 1929. Now, if you should have a map of Oklahoma on you and you can't find Manford, there ain't no use you bothering your eye doctor. Your eyes are all right. It's just that a town with only 365 living souls in it ain't likely to show off on any map. You believe me, there is a place named Manford, Oklahoma, all right, because I was born there at the beginning of the Depression. Not the one over money. I never did hear too much about that Depression. Fact is, I never did hear too much about money. The Depression I was talking about was my daddy's. He's still pretty depressed over the whole thing. Now, the first two or three years of my life speeded or sputted or something by, and I can't remember too much, except I was always a little shy about having people get too close to me, because I was a heavy milk drinker in those days, and I just knew I had a breath on me like a young calf. Now, when I was 6 years old, my mother gave birth to a little girl they called Sarah, and she later turned out to be my one and only sister. I didn't care too much for her at the time because she had shifty eyes. And I knew even then that you shouldn't put too much trust in people with shifty eyes. In fact, I left home a day or two after she was born. But when I came back that same night, my folks still had her, so I decided what the heck, or some other word, I wasn't going to give up a good thing just because of a small, shifty-eyed baby named Sarah. So I spent the next 6 years of my life helping my folks feed her milk and telling all my friends to notice how her breath smelled like a young calf. Now, when I was 12 years old, my mama and daddy and me and a calf-breathed little girl named Sarah moved to McLean, Texas. And we lived there for a few months while I went to school in the sixth grade. And it wasn't too much. Of course, the sixth grade in McLean, Texas never is. Next, we moved to Fort Smith, Arkansas, and stayed there for 3 months. And it was in Fort Smith that my sister Sarah and I answered to the names of Spotty and Old Blue. Now, the landlady didn't like children, but she didn't mind pets, so my folks let her hair grow and convinced the landlady that we were hunting dogs. It was sad for us, though, because along about this time, my sister's voice changed. We always thought it was all that barking that did it. Just about the time we moved to Paris, the war started. Not the one between us and them people overseas, the one between my mom and my daddy. In fact, it's still going on today. And to make another thing a little more clear for you, that Paris I was telling you about is in Arkansas. And I can tell by the funny looks on your face, you probably thought I meant Paris, Texas. When I was 14 years old, the Hazelwoods, Mama, Daddy, Sarah, and Lee moved to Port Neches, Texas. another not-so-large town sitting somewhere in between Houston and the Gulf of Mexico. And it was in Port Neches, Texas, that Lee Hazelwood found out he liked girls, which would have been all right except for one thing. The girls didn't care too much for Lee Hazelwood. It didn't seem hardly fair, since my only fault was I was ugly. Not just kind of ugly, but, you know, ugly, ugly. And being ugly, ugly, though, don't keep you out of high school, so my daddy made me go. Now, in my last year of high school, I met a girl that didn't mind my being ugly, ugly too much, 'cause we only went out at night when there wasn't no Lon Chaney moon. Now, this girl's name was Naomi Shackelford. Now, Shackelford is an English name, but if you met Naomi and her folks, you could tell right off that it's been many a year since this group of Shackelfords have seen the white cliffs of Dover. And Naomi's daddy, Forrest, didn't just jump up and down and run over with joy when he found out his daughter and I were going together. In fact, he threw big rocks and sticks and dirt and Naomi's little brother Leroy at me every chance he got. And something else. He was a pretty happy man when he found out we were going to different colleges. Naomi went off to Sam Houston State College in Huntsville, and I went off to the Army. Trouble is a lonesome town. And it's a little town, too. But we got some big people. Take Moss Derringer. He's almost 6'5" tall. Now, Trouble, like most all little towns, has some people who are bad all the time. And it has some people who are good all the time. But most of the people are good and bad, most of the time. The people that live in Trouble do lots of remembering. I guess that's 'cause they ain't got much to look forward to. One of the first things I remember happened when I was 10. One day when I was 10 and lived in Trouble, I found a friend. Back when I was 10, Jim was my friend.

And one day I'll turn around and she'll be standing there. And I'll wonder how she'll look, how she'll act, and what she'll say. I know what I'll say, and I think I'll write a song about it someday.

In the end, there was nothing. But believe me, it was no fun waiting for nothing to end.

to some of my favorites, personal favorites. Long Black Train, The Girl in Death Row, Little Bird. You can find all these things up on Track-Blaster. And you can get a recording of the show on WMBR's website, The Archive. If you'd like to call or text in, the number here is 617-253-8810. I don't know. We're gonna just keep things going on this another scorcher of a hot day. And we're going to do another block of Lee Hazlewood songs, moving on to some little more esoteric ones. So thanks for tuning in, and

There's never gonna be. There's no one in this world needs me. There's never gonna be. And yet sometimes

All right, so good afternoon and welcome back to Lost and Found. I'm your host, Selector JR. We last heard Dark End of the Street, Lee Hazelwood, and Margaret from their 1969 record, The Cowboy and the Lady. And we started off another long Lee Hazelwood set with 5001, which was released 2019 on Light in the Attic Records, 400 miles from LA, 1955 to 1956, and the song 5001. So on this scorcher hot day, we're just going to keep things moving with the good songs of Lee Hazelwood and his collaborators. The next part of the set and the rest of the show is going to be dedicated to an old friend of mine, Mark Leip, who passed away in Port Townsend, Washington, a few days ago. Mark was a bodhisattva on Earth, very patient, kind man, maybe one of the kindest I've ever met in my life. I had the pleasure of working with him for years in Portland, Oregon, and it was a transformative experience in my life and many others. He was a good one, and as Thich Nhat Hanh says, a cloud never dies, so I know he's still out there somewhere. So the rest of these songs in the show will be dedicated to Mark Leip. All right, thanks again for tuning in, Selector JR. I'll be back in a little bit.

0: You have some gravy in your ear. This is Wavy Gravy, your basic temple of accumulated error, and voice of Woodstock saying, I've lost my marbles, my mittens, and my mind. 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

It's an A, right? 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Intense nostalgia invades my mind. 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

0: It's a blues song. 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
1: All right, welcome back to Lost and Found. I'm your host, Selector JR. We last heard the late, great Harry Dean Stanton, one of the theme songs from Paris, Texas, Canción Mixteca. And we started off the set, a tribute to Mark Leip, with The Wanderer by Eden Abbez, who kind of a California hobo in the 50s, and wrote the song Nature Boy, which Nat King Cole turned into a hit, kind of a homeless wanderer. And then we moved on to Nature Boy, which was Eden Abbez's song covered by John Coltrane Quartet, and Moondog Do Your Thing, and an acoustic version of Days by Dave Davies. We're going to keep things moving in this tribute, second half of the show, tribute to Mark Leip. And I don't know, we're going to get into a little more spiritual realm, and then we're going to end with an excerpt from a longer talk by Ram Dass. So thanks again for tuning in. I'm Selector JR. This is Lost and Found. Hopefully some of you have enjoyed the show. If you'd like to call or text in, you can do so at 617-253-8810. I'm Selector JR. Stay cool out there, and I'll be back next week.

0: For some of you, coming to this morning session is a lark, and for some of you, it's a little threatening and frightening. And I recognize all of that, and I appreciate that we all realize that part of our agenda as people of any age is to find some way of being with the idea of death. I know that's why you are here. There's a tombstone inscription that I think many of you have heard. Dear friend, please know as you pass by, as you are now, so once was I. As I am now, so you will be. Prepare yourself to follow me. And we are preparing ourselves. We'll take that as a blessing from beyond. I realize it's very presumptuous to get up and talk about death as if I know. But I have a lot of chutzpah. That's Sanskrit for... And something has happened to me as a result of my meanderings through the realms of consciousness over the past 30 years that has changed my attitudes towards death. A lot of the fear that death generated that led to denial has gone from me. I'm one of the strange people that absolutely delights and enjoys being with people as they're dying. In fact, it is as such incredible grace for me that in the morning when I know I'm going to be with such a person, I get absolutely thrilled in my body, in my being. Because I know I'm going to have an opportunity to be in the presence of truth. So I would like to share with you this perspective and stories and images and talk for maybe half of our time and then work with questions and answers. We are living at a time where birth has come out of the closet in the past 20, 30, 40 years, and death is just beginning to come out of the closet. It is now beginning to be acceptable to consider the possibility that people actually die. Usually in our culture, it has been put behind doors, behind sheets, behind, you don't talk to the children about it, you don't show anybody. And for me, who has grown up in that culture, it was quite an experience when I started to live in India, where when somebody dies, they are put on a pallet and wrapped in a silk sheet or a sheet, and then carried through the streets to the burning grounds with satya hai, satya ha, with a mantra being recited as they go through the streets. And the death is public for everybody to see. The body is right there. It's not in a box. It's not hidden. And because India is a place of the extended family and very few and inadequate hospitals, most people are dying at home, so that most people, as they grow up, have been in the presence of someone dying. While in our culture, an amazing number of people, even at middle age, have never been in the presence of someone dying. They have walked away from it and hidden from it. And I was one of them, and I have certainly changed in the past 25 years. I think the reason that I changed was that, and I know this will offend some of you, but truth is always difficult, that through my experiences with psychedelic chemicals, particularly originally the mushrooms of Mexico, which were used by curanderos and oracles in Mexican religions, and the mushrooms have been used throughout religious history, actually, for mystical experiences. Through that first experience, I came in contact with a part of my being that, as an adult, I had not identified with, I had not acknowledged. And it was a part of my being that lay behind my social roles, behind my personality. And it was indeed a part of my being that didn't seem to have much to do with birth and death. could be called soul or awareness or spirit or God or whatever. And for me, who was a Western social psychologist, professor at Harvard, materialist, philosophical materialist, that experience was an extremely confusing one, because there was nothing in my armamentarium of scientific methodology or in psychology that prepared me to deal with that component of my being. Once I experienced that being, it started to profoundly change the nature of my life after that, of who I thought I was. Because up until then, I had identified with that which dies. And as long as you identify with that which dies, there is always fear of death, because it's the fear of cessation of existence. And I realize now that although I didn't know the form that it would take after death, I knew that what there was about something about the essence of my awareness was outside of death. Now, the interesting thing for me at that time was that when I had that experience, it was what I called ineffable, indescribable, because I had no concepts to deal with what I was finding in my being. Probably had I been more emotionally connected to my Jewish roots, I would have found in the Kabbalah, the Book of Brilliance and so on, I would have found metaphors and analogies for what I experienced. But I wasn't. And the book that came to my attention, that was brought to my attention by Aldous Huxley, who was part of our project and visiting at MIT that year, was a book called The Tibetan Book of the Dead. And what happened to me when I read The Tibetan Book of the Dead was I was reading descriptions of the direct experiences I was having with the mushrooms. Now, this was very confusing to me, again, because this book was 2,500 years old. I thought I was at the leading edge of the unknown. And here was a very ancient text, a book that was used by monks, by lamas, read to fellow lamas at the point they were dying and for the days following their death, whispered in their ear, about the process of dying. Out of that, my colleague Timothy Leary and my other colleague Ralph Metzner and I began to see the Tibetan Book of the Dead in metaphorical terms as a story of psychological death and rebirth, even though it was used as physical death and rebirth. And so we did a book called The Psychedelic Experience, which was a manual based on the Tibetan Book of the Dead for going through this psychological death rebirth. And I really think that although it has been made trivial in a way, the idea that's a biblical the idea of dying and being born into truth or wisdom or spirit is really what our business is, that we're talking about when we deal with death. And that as you have extricated yourself from a solid identification with body and with personality and with materiality, you begin to have spaciousness to allow for the possibility that death may be part of process rather than end. I feel that very deeply. People say, do you believe that there is continuity after death? And I say, I don't believe it, it is, which offends my scientific friends no end, but belief is something you hold with your intellect, and this has gone way beyond that now. So you may be just sharing my total pathology. I have no idea, and that it's up to your intuition to decide that. I would never know if I was completely crazy, so. To show you how crazy I am, I have a friend who some of you have met through books, a friend named Emmanuel. Emmanuel is a spook, a being that has dropped his body somewhere along the way and speaks through a lovely woman named Pat Rodegast. And I must point out to you, when I'm talking about channeled beings, that all beings that don't have bodies aren't wise, that there is many schlock people without bodies as there are with them, and there are a lot of well-meaning beings who've left their bodies and want to send back messages like buy United States Steel, and they don't know any more than they knew before. So you have to be very discriminating when dealing with disembodied beings in the same way as you are with embodied beings. But Emmanuel has a lot of nachas. He has a lot of real wisdom, and he's like an uncle to me. He's just wonderful fun. And when I said to Emmanuel, I deal a lot with the fear of dying in this culture and death, what should I tell people? And he said, Ram Dass, tell him that death is absolutely safe. Now just put those two things together and realize what a far out line that is. Death is absolutely safe. And then he added one more image. He said, it's like taking off a tight shoe. Okay, can you hear that one? Like taking off a tight shoe. Now just imagine that you as spirit or awareness have contained yourself in an incarnation, or contained it in a conceptual model of who you are and on a storyline. And then at some point, you dissolve out of that, you break out of that, and there is this incredible release quality. Well, these kinds of things I'm talking about are very different from the way in which our culture is presently treating death. Presently, we see death as an enemy. The medical profession sees death as a failure. The temple of life is the intensive care unit. The medical person is the priest. When that became unacceptable, we then moved towards the hospice movement. Now, the hospice movement is extremely useful in coming back to a psychologically supportive environment, because intensive care units don't allow babies, they don't allow dogs, they don't allow flowers, they don't allow the human connections give you psychological support. And the hospice movement was very interested in providing psychological support. And as such, it has played a useful role. And it provides a warm setting, either in the home or in a hospice residential space, for people to have psychological support and respect and dignity as a human, as a personality, while they are dying. I want to support hospice and at the same moment express my reservations. Because hospice, in order to be fully acceptable into the economic structures of the society, meaning Medicare and so on, has avoided the spiritual aspects. And it has done so quite intentionally, actually. And I find that Cecily Saunders, who started the hospice movement, who I think is a very caring human being, still says death is an outrage. And I personally don't experience that. So that I want to support the hospice movement as a step in the right direction, but I want to say that we have a lot further to go in terms of what our possibilities are for creating environments for people as they're dying where they can have the spaciousness to explore the process they're going through without being surrounded by people who feel sorry for where they are. And what I have tried to do with Stephen Levine and his wife Andrea and Dale Borglum, a number of people, is over the years create a space. We've had different programs like Dial a Death, where you can call up and talk to people and have pillow talk with people to share with them the process of staying conscious through dying. We've had a dying center. We had one in New Mexico. My model was, I knew that my being with people that were dying, here's my predicament. I'm incarnated, and I have all of the stuff that goes with an incarnation. The deepest one is what's called first chakra, for those of you in those systems, understanding those systems, which is the fear of survival. It's preoccupation with survival. I know that if I am going to work on myself spiritually in this lifetime, one of the things I want to do is work with my fear of death. And the way I can do that is by being around death during my lifetime. In the Theravadan Buddhist tradition, for example, they send the monks out to the cemeteries to spend the nights in the cemeteries. And in that tradition, they throw the bodies out there uncovered for the birds to eat it. So the whole thing is ecologically sound. So you go out there and you sit with the bloated corpse, the fly-infested corpse, the skeleton, and you get a chance to be aware of all the process of nature. And you watch your own disgust and loathing and fear, and as I am now, so you will be. Prepare yourself to follow me. And it's in a way beginning to see the whole way that the body is decaying and meditating on decay so that you can find the place in you that has nothing to do with that by opening to that rather than, because the denial of it keeps you stuck in it. That's the problem. Denial keeps you fixated. And so part of the work, and that's why I wanted to get as close to the dying process as I possibly could. So the combination of the two things, one was that something had happened inside of me, which was a spiritual awakening that made death feel different. And the second was that I wanted to work on myself and be close to the deepest fear of incarnation, which was the fear of death. That combination led me to start in about 1963 to work with dying people and to want to be available to them. What could I do? I wasn't a doctor, I wasn't a nurse, I'm not a lawyer, I'm not an ordained priest. So the question, what I could offer a human being, I've realized I've purified the way to say it now over the years. What I have offered another human being is a spacious environment with my mind in which they can die as they need to die. I realize that I have no moral right to define how another person should die, that each individual has their own karma, their own stuff to work out. It's not my job to say, you should die beautifully or you should die this way. I don't even know why, how they should die. Let me give you an example of that. I was helping my stepmother die. She was 69 or so, and she had developed cancer. And when she developed the cancer, she and I were good buddies, and my father was 18 years older than she was. My role was to be with her and to help her through this process. And she and I went to the doctors together, and we did the whole thing of getting all of the reports and dealing with all the emotions. Now, she was a very tough New England lady. She was a wonderful, grounded, tough, poker-playing, smoking, just fun. She was argumentative and tough and willful. She had this kind of stiff upper lip way of living life. And so she was doing that around her death. My job wasn't to say, hey, Phyllis, you should open to this. That wasn't my moral right. My job was just to be there with her. And I would lay on the bed and we'd hold each other and we'd just talk, and we'd talk about death and what we thought it might be like and all. But she was still very, very strong. But the pain of the cancer was very intense. And over time, it finally wore away her will. And there came a moment shortly before, maybe 4 or 5 days before her death, when she gave up. Now, in our culture, giving up is seen as failure. Everybody says, keep trying, keep trying. We surround people that are dying with a certain kind of falseness that comes out of our own fear. When my mother, my natural mother, was dying, I remember it was back in 66, and she was in a hospital in Boston. I would be sitting with her, and in those days I was taking a lot of psychedelics, so I'd usually be on something sitting with her. I'd watch people come into the room, all the relatives and doctors, and they're saying, you're looking better, you're doing well, and then they go out of the room and say, she won't live the week. And I thought, how bizarre that a human being is going through one of the most profound transitions in their life and is surrounded completely by deception. Can you hear the pain of that? That nobody could be straight with them because everybody was too frightened. Even the rabbi, all of them, everybody. Everybody. And she and I talked about it. And she said, what do you think death is? I said, I don't know. I look at you and you're my friend, and it looks like you're in a building that's burning down, but you're still there. And I figure when the building burns, it'll go and you'll still be here. And in a way, we just met in that space. So Phyllis, I was open and she could ask whatever she wanted. I didn't say, now let me instruct you about dying, because she would have not accepted that. But then she gave up, and at the moment she surrendered, it was like watching an egg breaking and some being emerged that was so radiantly beautiful and present and light and joyful. It was a being that she, at some deep intuitive level, knew herself to be, but had never been busy being all of her adult life. And she opened to this being, and she and I just basked in its radiance. And she, at that moment, had gone into another plane of consciousness where we were completely together talking, being, but the pain and the dying process was just phenomena that were occurring. At that moment, she was no longer busy dying. She was just being, and dying was happening. And to tell you how extraordinary this, just to complete this story, right at the last moment, She said, Richard, sit me up. Because I'm Richard to my family. She said, Richard, sit me up. So I sat her up. I put her legs over the bed and her body was falling forward. So I put my hand on her chest and her body fell back. So I put my other hand on the back and her head was lolling. So I put my head against her head. We were just sitting there together. And she took three breaths. Slow, deep breaths. And she left. Now, if you read in the ancient Tibetan texts, the way in which conscious lamas leave their body, they sit up, they take three breaths, and they leave. Who was she? How did she know that? What was that about? I just want to play with you with the mysteries that I play with. Ramana Maharshi, who was a great Indian saint, was dying of cancer. And they said, let's treat it. And he said, no, no, it's time to drop this body. Because in India, it's called dropping the body. And you hear the implication of it, that there is something that drops the body. The body doesn't drop itself. The body is dropped. And his devotees started to cry. And they said, don't leave us.
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I hope you all had a great holiday if that was something you could partake of last weekend. And I also hope you had a chance to think on what's going on during the nation's 250th birthday. Critical readings of the Declaration of Independence highlighted my fourth and the fifth featured Dave Goodman's annual Declaration of Interdependence on Sound and Fury here on WMBR. It was followed by readings, poetry, and discussions of Frederick Douglass's amazing 1852 address, What to the Slave is the 4th of July. I do hope to catch up with some barbecue during this summer, but somehow this seemed right last weekend. I hope yours was special too. We began today's episode of Radio with a View with Peace and Freedom from Carcy Blanton and the Burning Hell, from their new album, Everything is Great. She'll be at the Somerville Theater's Crystal Ballroom this October 23rd, and a good and thoughtful time should be had by all. Violence seems to be the order of the day, however. What with continuing warfare and threats of blockade in the Persian Gulf abroad and vicious exchanges between Ukraine and Russia. Meanwhile, violence continues between Israel, Gaza, the West Bank, and Lebanon. At the same time, a culture of violence and domestic oppression flourishes. After flying in the luxury of the Qatari replacement for Air Force One, President Trump spent much of July 4th attempting to whip up anti-communist fever and hatred for anyone who might disagree with MAGA policies. If people's heads can be twisted around concern for a red herring, perhaps they won't notice the billions he and his family are siphoning off from their own dupe supporters and around the world. ICE refusal to release video of the confrontation that left one immigrant dead, meanwhile, has led to public demands for transparency and charges of uncalled-for deadly force in Houston, Texas. Salgado Araujo had resided in Houston since the early 1990s and was a longtime construction worker and builder in the city. Political violence is very much a tool of everyday foreign and domestic policy and corruption. With such concerns in mind, let's hear some more music here at Radio with a View on WMBR, Cambridge.

0: 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And as ever, the views and opinions expressed on this program represent those of the participants and do not necessarily reflect those of the staff or management of WMBR, the Technology Broadcasting Corporation, or MIT. We began that set with the title cut from 31-year-old St. Louis, Missouri singer-songwriter Seth Staten Watkins and his new album, his sixth, Resistance Bells. We followed this with All You Need Is Greed from the Welsh artist Michael Barrett, a.k.a. Shaken Stevens, and his 2023 album, Reset. Interestingly, he was the largest-selling singles artist in England in the 1980s. Another Brit I'm fond of, Billy Rowan, a.k.a. the Undercover Hippie, followed with a song I rely on a lot these days. It's just called Breathe, from his 2023 album, Poor Little England. We then heard Lucinda Williams' new album from this year, World Gone Wrong, with her song to Ice, How Much Did You Get for Your Soul? And we concluded that set with the Dropkick Murphys album from last year, For the People, and their song, Done with the Merry Wallopers, Bury the Bones. We'll return with a bit more of Radio with a View after this brief announcement. 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
1: 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I'm sorry. That show's not remotely listenable.
2: 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This message brought to you by medical professionals and WMBR DJs united against Subject to Change, as well as listeners like
3: Lisa.
4: Howdy, folks. Mangy Fedlax here. Donald Trump said that Democrats are communists and all liberals, and that's a load of crap. Trump says that I'm a communist because I follow Jesus. I help the poor. I donate

the divine one. I thought I was a capitalist till Donald made me wiser. I'll check when I next meet with my portfolio advisor. I wonder what he'd say about it. Well, maybe Trump don't know shit about that economic system. Wharton School had lectures, but I'm sure that Donald missed them. Any thoughts Trump has, Fox helps confuse, distort, and twist them. I've more thoughts about this, but I don't have time to list them.

My mind has been infected. I've labored long and hard, from building homes to slinging paint. So lots of names I might be called, but a communist I ain't.

The devil you know taxes the air we breathe, privatizes the water, profits off homelessness, strangles the land and injects hormones in animals, rapes the people and rewards the rich, charges you for being sick, sends a bill to your loved ones with interest when you die, laughs at us coughing up our lungs, gulping water, lead dripping off our chins, buys private ships to the moon, dancing with your demons, the selfish, individualistic part of you, the one who rather not have a foot on your neck, or who shows up to the rally after sipping sweet comfort at a corporate gig that pays you just enough to die a little slower, tithing community, fostering care, how being black or woman or queer or trans or other or human or inhumane, computer or code, able body, 10 fingers, 10 toes, running or right or wrong, how none of it matters when the earth is a handwritten letter from the past, a ghost sculpted in blood, cities sweating bitter memories, flooded by crawling maggots and swollen hurt, how the sewers sing of old sidewalks and cool breezes are fairy tales we spoon feed our children in the heat. And we were never ourselves had we known who we are without greed. A world decorated by betrayal. If we had a sense of humor, if we had a sense of humor, we'd be more radical. More migrant than citizen, we'd breathe the air clean and ration our resources. Gathering hugs and holes set to bloom in pebbles of rain, reasoning with riverbeds rinsing in daylight. Ridding pipelines and fossil fuels, we would melt all the guns. We would melt all the guns. The moist in the back of our knees, the lick between knuckles mocking evil and all its ill-designed destruction. We would choose the scar. We would bulldoze the walls and plant windows where widows weep. Beautiful green lakes hushed in our cradling arms. We'd become the tiny brooklet kissing creeks. We are near a point of no return. A wounded woman scorned, temper sharp as 1,000 shards aimed in one direction. I am weary for weeping. Me too, she whispers. Me too, the earth says.

0: The most important election is in the heart. A campaign, a soul, a candidate measured by their courage in the midst of the enduring strength of love. Voting for the inner standing. How we make a way through no way in a basement church or a high school auditorium, a family living room. These days insanity is the sanity. Stifled sobs, despair, distress, thrill. Praise the people. Praise the people. Praise the people's power. The poet laureates of the poor. Careworn anthems soaring from the keyholes of closed shut doors. The whistle of who and why. The architect of self-determination. If you gon' vote, vote with your spine. A head held high. Vote with the way you love. A gut singing soft city sleep, dreaming of protest. The ballot is not a bullet, but it can be a border or a bridge. You choose.
1: She gon' make me vote.
0: How you gon' vote? Pour into each other. How we mourn those we've lost. How we help hold the grief. Vote with child care. How you nurse the sick. Lending someone your heart. Pay fair wages. That's the least you can do, is pay fair wages. Vote by listening. Resist the artificial division of our deaths, held together by a common thread of concern, self-determined reliance. Respect. The body is a ballroom of grief and despair. We the life. We the chosen. We the freed migrant rebel workers. We the word workers. We the shoeless and standing tall. We the houseless and housing hearts. We the teachers still students. We the farmers in the field. We the shamans being healed. Revolution. Revolution is not a spectator sport. Silence is a noise too. Somewhere there is an incorruptible spirit. Re-remembering a time when we voted with the thoughts in our mind. It begins with you. It begins with you loving you enough to love me as I am you. We are the country's consciousness rising. And we are only as powerful as our vote made in the flesh. A voice bravely raising up. Reverberating new visions.

0: 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I'm your host, Mark Stern. 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And as ever, the views and opinions expressed on this program represent those of the participants and do not necessarily reflect those of the staff or management of WMBR, the Technology Broadcasting Corporation, or MIT. We began that set with the latest from Bruce W. Nelson. Trump says, "I'm a communist." A prolific troubadour, this former farm boy from Wisconsin performs under the name Mangy Fetlock. How appropriate. We followed that with a bunch of songs from 2023. We began with "Capitalism's Gonna Kill Us All" from Rathbone's release, Living in America. If you get a chance, check out the video that comes with this one on YouTube. It's quite a hoot. Billy Valentine then gave us his version of the classic spiritual, Wade in the Water, from his release of that year, Billy Valentine and the Universal Truth, a collection of African-American standards. Graham Nash, after that, gave us Golden Idols from his 2023 album, Now, and that's then, of course. He'll be at the Boarding House in Lowell this coming September 13th. Sounds like fun, and I actually already got my tickets for that one. And finally, we listened to Aja Monet in a live performance of The Devil You Know from her 2023 Grammy-nominated album, When the Poems Do What They Do. And to say the least, they usually do for her. We'll return with a bit more Radio with a View after this brief announcement. 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
0: Well, that's about it for today's Radio with a View. Join us again in 2 weeks at this time. And be sure to tune in next week for Dave Goodman's Remarkable Sound and Fury. You'll be very glad you did. Until next time, be well, take care of one another, and stay engaged. Let's take a listen to a theological tract that's new from Jesse Wells. Here's his new song, I Ain't Going to Hell.
2: Long ago, in another century, Hank Hill uttered this holy verse. He said, "You're not making Christianity better. 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

from WMBR in Cambridge. 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Currently, we're listening to Now and Then by Dongyang Gozupa. Before that, Namsan Tawa, Namsan Tower by Muki Muki Manmansu, Where Am I by Mio Si. And we started off with a track from the Se Nore, the new protest music album produced by Dampion Son. Burning the Map talks about burning the map of Earth with all the borders and so forth on it, and traces a new path in the ashes.

0: You know you don't have to listen, right? 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
1: 4 to 5 doctors agree with DJ Awesome that subject to change is unlistenable and could lead to pat nauseum. Until there's a vaccination against bad taste, please don't listen to Subject to Change Sundays from noon to 2 p.m. at WMBR Cambridge unless you like hearing the same song again and again and again. This message brought to you by medical professionals and WMBR DJs united against Subject to Change, as well as listeners like
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0: From WNBR in Cambridge, this has been PhD Offense. We just heard Into the New World by Girls' Generation, which was a fixture of the Candlelight Revolution in 2016 and the anti-Yoon protests. Before that, on a tribute album for Kim Min-gi, we had the Franco-Korean jazz singer Yoon Sun-na singing Autumn Letter, Lufris Maracas with Un Gamon, Lord du Common with Sous les Pavés, Les Escrocs with Lucum and Camembert, Cymbals et Guitars with Place Names, Berrurier Noir with Salut à Toi, and Moonly with Wish I Was. We started off with Eau de Mars by Miss France, MSSFRNCE. Thanks for tuning in. 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
4: Lisa? Lisa, this is John. 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Well, next up is Subject to Change.
5: Rejoice, children of life, and all of ye who are with it, without it, transcended it, kicked it, returned to it, and thought of it, bless thee. Everything that you have ever done in your whole lifetime in the physical vehicle on this plane has brought you to this instant. Now, ain't that weird?
6: They have resurrected. They are here now and will be out there on Saturday night to hear me at Wembley Stadium when I'm going to let it all hang out. Could I say something?
7: Go ahead.
6: Let it all hang out!

0: and celestial brothers. All y'all is gathered here to rejoice. This is always good to think of doing any kind of a transcription from the glorious Southland. Because the South has always been the South, and I don't give the North too much strength because I don't believe that it is actually there. I believe that it is south of Canada.
1: A preachment, dear friends, you're about to receive on John Barleycorn, Nicotine, and the Temptations of Eve.
2: Okay, that's it, if it's so good.

0: you hear? 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
1: Hold it, brethren. My friend, I'm afraid you're in the wrong place. We don't sing that kind of music here.
0: Okay, then show us your muscles.
2: Man, I don't care what anybody else has got. Everybody can have their own thing. That's mine.
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0: 4 RCs, 2 moon pies, and some after sipping, dipping, and flipping snuff. Oh, his brothers rejoiced, and they fell upon the goodies and consumed them with the gusto of a hound dog. And presently commenced to go out of it, into that somnambulistic state of glorious, oblivious sleep. Asleep, reaching for the arms of Morpheus. Little David becomes sore afraid. And dear hearts, when you sore afraid, you flat scared. 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That's where shake, rattle, and roll first come from. Yes, yes.
1: I preach, my dear friends, you're about

0: WMBR Cambridge. My name is Patrick Bryant. The program is subject to change every Sunday from 12 to 2 p.m. We play a song you heard at a fish fry, and then we play it again. Then we provide a haphazard, overstuffed, hastily organized historiography, and then we play it again. Then we play a version from the spouses or ex-spouses of British music royalty and what we call the Real Housewives of Britpop. And then we play it again. This repetition allows us to contemplate whether we are hanging out or being hung out, but more often than not, the monomaniacal monotony makes us feel as if we've been hung out to dry. It's a condition we call pat nauseam. Call your doctor. Today's viral variants include: tell me I'm not streaming, king for a day, criminal for a lifetime, pip pip hooray, mass holes, have you ever been mellow camp, pasta nauseam, and unfortunately, many more. Now, if you capitalize and exploit the persona of a stupid Southern stereotype, then you might be a redneck. If you assume that Southern and Northern audiences will lap up any cliche of backwoods moonshine-swilling, outhouse-occupying, overalls-wearing hicks with a stick of straw in their mouth, then you might be a redneck. If your comedy guys, in the words of David Cross, is a G-shucks, proud to be a redneck, I'm just a straight shooter multimillionaire in cut-off flannel selling ringtones act, then you might be a redneck. Today, let's talk about hicksploitation, backwoods minstrelsy, artists and individuals adopting caricatures of white Southern characters. Now, the Sons of the Pioneers did not admit initially or essentially pretend to be Southern. In fact, they pretended to be Western. As countryologist Bill C. Malone has written, Western music was not this sort of pure outgrowth of Western cowhands, but rather a concocted speculative genre by entertainers based primarily in California, using romanticized imagery in their songs and their attire, which literally was a costume, as their primary tie to the West. Malone wrote that the Sons of the Pioneers were the most stylistic Western group, and yet the least Western in origin. Perhaps this paradox makes them the consummate Western act. None of the original trio came from the West. Roy Rogers, born Leonard Sly, was from Ohio. Bob Nolan was from Canada, egad. And Tim Spencer was from Missouri. Their 1934 hit Tumblin' Tumbleweeds would kickstart a multimedia career of film, radio, and record appearances. We previously featured their classic Cool Water, a hit in 1941 and 1947, and the immediate post-war years were their greatest success. 9 top 10 country songs between 1945 and 1949. 3 more were top 20. They starred in 80 films between 1935 and 1950. And so we started the show with Cigarettes, Whiskey, and Wild Wild Women, a 1947 recording by the Sons, written by member Spencer after he marveled at the alcoholic debris and bedraggled faces of the trio following a night of revelry at the end of an exhausting tour in Chicago. According to Ken Griffiths, Hear My Song, the story of the celebrated Sons of the Pioneers, a likely hungover and amused Spencer picked up his guitar and sang of their debauchery. The lyrics are a classic nudge-wink endorsement of illicit behavior, referring to it as kind of a forewarning or a punishment that has negative consequences but serves to only entice, to titillate. It's less a Western song than a satire of Southern corbone humor, an Elmer faithful to his wife bewitched by the temptations of cigarettes, of alcohol, and a wild, or shall we say, liberated woman. Then I met with a gal and we went on a spree. She taught me smoking and drinking whiskey. And again, as a way of perhaps subtle sublimation or provocation, it reinforces the intoxicating properties of alcohol, tobacco, and the fairer sex. What better way to encourage bad behavior than to tell people not to do it and how great it makes you feel? Cigarettes was a number five country hit, but according to Griffiths, it turned off a sizable segment of the Suns' fan base and may have led to the band's decline. Within a year, they would lose their film contracts. Within 2 years, they would have their last hit single for 30 years. Enter now the second Southern Masquerade, Ernest Jansen Engel, better known as Red. A native of Toledo, Ohio, who worked in dance and jazz bands, a trained pilot who authored airplane manuals during a war. In other words, as smart as you could get. Deft at mimicry, japes, and sound effects, he joined up with Spike Jones, who featured Engel as the frontman of the City Slickers. Owing to a salary dispute, he eventually stuck out on his own, and the Toledo native portrayed this proto-hee-haw hick, straw hat, overalls, checkered shirts, and a twang. A redneck Weird Al, he performed parodies and humorous renditions of popular songs, his trademark being witty, perhaps in quotes, introductions punctuated with a spit. Let's hear a supercut of his intros.
1: Rosin on the bow, and here we go. Away we go with the fiddle and the bow and the shovel and the hoe. Look out below. Anjitswa, anjitswa. Ah, kabooly-boo.
2: No fool, and I'm no jerk, so tune her up, boys, and take her to work. I see in this year piece in the gear, Jeep.
1: Hagin' any tall skinny, start to hop and never stop. Fire in the mountain, winds are blowing, we're going to warp. Get it going. Snivel and sneeze, snort and cough. Better do it now, because we're off. Oh, fiddle and a bow, eight fellas in row. Stomp her off and here we go.
3: Sing it sad and play it right, because we got bad news tonight.
1: Bang that piano and make her hot, Mr. Mozart's turkey trot.
0: Get her done, indeed. Now, Cigarettes was released in 1947, the same year Red scored a number one hit with a duet with Joe Stafford, covering Bing Crosby's Temptation. The song was laundered in hillbilly drag, and the duo, neither of whom were south of Mason-Dixon, performed it in a fingers pluck in the overall style. Joe was renamed Cinderella G. Stump, and it was called Temptation, spelled in a kind of hillbilly phonetic. Cigarettes was tailor-made for Red's frenetic goofball style, included a now iconic rap at the beginning, coming across like a Confederate Lord Buckley. A preachment, dear friends, you're about to receive on John Barleycorn, nicotine, and the temptations of Eve. It's a hee-haw way of saying, get ready, you're going to hear a sermon or a homily about the perils of alcohol, cigarettes, and sex. Whereas Cigarettes may have contributed to the decline of the pioneers, it was stratospheric for Engel. Admittedly, it was controversial because radio stations refused to play it, which, of course, had the natural effect of making it a million seller across the globe. This was part of a new generation of Southern musical comics: Homer and Jethro, Senator Cleghorn, Jerry Clower, and our next feature, Brother Dave Gardner. A somewhat interesting comic. You could call him sort of a Southern beatnik stream of consciousness with patronizing, exaggerated references to totems of Southern culture. One Tumblr account described him as one part hipster, one part Sunday morning preacher, peppered with off-the-wall observations about history of life, all barely concealing a personality as convention-shattering as the times would allow. Harper's Magazine wrote in 1970 that it was some combination of fun and menace one sends slices of the high school dropout who perhaps read Shakespeare on his own, but who still mightily, efficiently, but not always fairly, cleaned your pockets at the pool hall or deliberately misdirected Yankee tourists to the most indirect direct route to their destination. Like Lord Buckley, he performed, Gardner did, these improvised reimaginings of historical incidents. For his debut on Jack Parr's Tonight Show, he riffed on the assassination of Julius Caesar, ending with the famed exchange, "Et tu, Brute?" Nah, man, I ain't even at one. Overnight, this former drummer for Wink Martindale and college dropout from Tennessee became one of the biggest comedians in the U.S., appeasing and discomfiting northern liberals with social observations wavering between we are all brothers kumbaya. And perhaps mocking African Americans. An early 60s drug conviction in Atlanta derailed his career, and he seemed to be swept under the dustbin in the cultural shift following JFK's assassination. And like a contemporary comic who claims to be under siege by a woke social mob, Gardner used his social ostracism to double down on racism, rambling like a Lenny Bruce with a southern accent, seeking to affirm rather than explode prejudices. It was as if hee-haw comics wore clown outfits. Gardner is one of the examples used by comedy historian Cliff Nesteroff to show that the concept of cancel culture, the go-to cliche this century of conservatives claiming speech is no longer free, is nothing new. By the 1960s, Gardner's routines were practically a template for contemporary right-wing podcasters. He didn't call professional liberals libtards, admittedly, but he called them someone educated beyond their capacity. He referred to civil rights as civil wrongs, and like J.D. Vance, seemed to relish political violence against liberal icons. Whereas Lenny Bruce used the assassination of JFK to muse on the future of Vaughn Meader, a Kennedy impersonator, Gardner reacted to Martin Luther King's shooting by saying on stage, "God, wasn't that a clean hit on Dr. Jr.?" And after that show, Gardner greeted a local dragon of the KKK with his son exclaiming, "The Klan watches after Dad everywhere he goes." If you look online for Let It All Hang Out, they claim it's a recurrent phrase of Gardner. I ran several of his records through an online transcription software and saw no reference to it. But he will emerge again. Just around the time Gardner was immolating his career, several graduates of Memphis High School were performing as the touring version of the pseudonymous Rana and the Daytonas, who had a one-hit wonder with 1964's GTO. The actual singer was a high school teen, Bucky Wilkins, whose mother wouldn't let him tour. And so these other graduates did. In an interview on Mark Prindle's website, Gary McEwen said the fake version of an already fake band sought to become an actual band. McEwen and keyboardist B.B. Cunningham started writing a song in a hotel, claiming it would satirize Bob Dylan's surrealist subterranean homesick blues, regarded as a series of nonsensical non sequiturs with a veneer of profundity. Gary said it was just a bunch of crap, and I knew it was crap, and he knew it was crap, but he was making all kinds of money on it. Now, McEwen attributes the origin of Let It All Hang Out to an off-kilter comment made by Cunningham during a drunken, fatigued drive on a late-night trek. The band happened upon a truck accident with a cargo of chickens being dispersed all over the road. Drummer Johnny Hunter was driving. He hit the brakes, making a wisecrack, calling it a chicken wreck. The band members, loopy and tired, laughed. Cunningham, in the back seat, opens the door and begins sliding out. He says, "Well, let it all hang out." McEwen bursts out laughing. "Where in the hell did you come up with that?" "Oh, it's just something we used to say when I was in the Air Force." Note that where Let It All Hang Out is commonly understood as this sort of proud or unconcerned lack of inhibition, the origin suggests the phrase being something a little more literal. In an interview with Prindle, McEwen, who co-wrote the song, attributed the phrase in the song, "made Galileo look like a Boy Scout" to brother Dave Gardner. McEwen admitted he had no idea what it meant. The rest of the lyrics serve as disconnected brain teases from a late night of stoner philosophizing. "No parking by the sewer sign. Hot dog, my razor broke. Water dripping up the spout." Cunningham's accent, his spoken delivery style, gives the lyrics some feel of an Appalachian mystic, a hillbilly griot, describing the unusual, reality-defying fauna of Southern culture. The band headed into the recording studio with manager-producer and future child pornographer Huey P. Mew, otherwise known as the Crazy Cajun. The song, as we heard, the third song in the set, is Great Frat Rock Boogie. I don't think of it as garage per se, despite having an organ and being included in a volume of the Totemic Nuggets comp. The organ provides this sense of a kind of carnivalesque disruption. It's not the predatory menace of garage rock. There's more of this Tex-Mex buoyancy. The guitar in the rhythm section hit this perfect groove, somewhere between Memphis Club R&B and West Coast Chugle. It's not a typical garage stomper, like Pushing Too Hard or Music Machine's Talk Talk. The only reference I found to the Hombres in a Rock Critic database is a 1977 overview of Punk and Cream, where they're described and cited as part of punk's lighter side. Inspired by the album cover of the Trashmen, who were photographed around a garbage truck, the Hombres wore ponchos posed among a garbage dump near a nightclub. Produced by Huey, it's a punk novelty complete with jeers and raspberries. And noting it's a part of an oeuvre that was equally disrespectful. Am I high? Mau, mau, mau. And it's a gas. But as most songs included on the Nuggets comps, Let It Out, Let It All Hang Out was in fact a nationwide hit, peaking at number 12 on November 18th, 1967. And it spawned, as we'll hear today, dozens of covers and samples. So for the final song of the set, which is intended to provide an introduction, an overview, a foreshadowing, a forewarning of what awaits you for the remainder of the 2 hours, was everybody's favorite subsidiary feature, Remake, Remodel, acts that repurpose, revise, or revisit Pat Nauseam. And so it was Definition of Sound, a UK house and hip-hop influenced dance act. Their 1991 LP, Love and Life, A Journey with the Chameleons, was their highest charting of a baker's dozen of singles in the 1990s. It reached number 17 in the UK, number 28 on the US dance charts. And it was titled Wear Your Love Like Heaven. Obviously also sampling Donovan. Now, if you'd like some, but not all, of it to hang out, you can text or call on Sunday, 617-253-8810. In the background, we are listening to good friend David Bivens making his own kind of menacing beat of the song, based on a Frankie Burke version that is probably my favorite that's going to come up in this next set. But until then, time now for everybody's favorite subsidiary feature, Beeswax. Flip sides of hit singles. Now, the Hombres recorded an entire album with the aid of Huey and Shelby Singleton, the latter of Harper Valley PTA fame. It was released on MGM, which meant that they were label mates with the Velvets and Zappa, and sure must have made for an interesting holiday party. Now, the entire record, which is named after their hit song, is now universally available on streaming sites, but the B-side, Go Girl Go, credited solely to McEwen, demonstrates how much the A-side was the exception to the rule. Or perhaps the A-side was an us-side. From the vinyl here in the record library, it is Go Girl Go.

0: And he jump out his Cadillac, jump up on that podium and say, the first one without sin, let the first rock fly. And blam, that rock hit his head.
1: I preach, my dear friends, you're about

WMBR in Cambridge. I'm hanging out, but I'm not letting it all hang out. Stay tuned for a later part of the program where we may have discovered the origin of Let It All Hang Out. My name is Patrick Bryant. The program is subject to change. Today, we're focusing on a one-hit wonder, technically known as Let It Out, Let It All Hang Out by the Hombres, quartet of Memphis musician who in 1967 reached number 12 on the U.S. pop charts with what All Music Guide called a deadpan Southern Fried parody of Subterranean Homesick Blues that interpolated Red Ingles' intro to the 1948 single Cigarettes, Whiskey, and Wild Wild Women. Became sort of a great jam song. And I've tried to find a way to describe what this is. It was produced by Huey Moe, known as the Crazy Cajun. He had kind of this magical ability to finesse these kind of cross-racial R&B groovers. In addition to Let It All Hang Out, he did Roy Head's Treat Her Right, Sir Douglas Quintet, and many others. And these songs aren't really kind of a gut bucket funk or gospel soaked Memphis soul. There's not a sort of typical, I guess, thrusting style in the sound with these harsh breaks. They're much more fluid or sensual in their movement. And of course, it's at this point I have to give the necessary unfortunate disclosure that Moe had a criminal predilection for underage girls and will not be the only one in this program we mentioned. In 1967, he was convicted for violating the Mann Act, otherwise known as the White Slave Traffic Act, conspiring with two others to transport a 16-year-old girl across state lines for prostitution. For those historians, yes, it's the same law for which Chuck Berry was infamously convicted in the 1960s. Huey was pardoned by Jimmy Carter in 1977, but returned to his evil ways. In 1996, an investigation turned up thousands of still and moving images of underage girls in sexual situations, some as young as 8. He pled guilty to 2 counts of sexual assault of a child, drug possession, and child pornography. And I wish I could say that was the only nonce associated with today's nonsense song. We concluded that last set with everybody's unfavorite subsidiary feature, King for a Day, Criminal for a Lifetime. Jonathan King is this sort of chameleonic, self-promoting pop music impresario in the UK in the 60s and 70s, primarily, known for being kind of insufferable purveyor of plastic pop and provocations. He was kind of like a pop culture Howie Carr. Charles Shar Murray wrote in this century that there are innumerable reasons to dislike, nay, to despise Jonathan King. He's ugly, arrogant, posh, a Tory, a relentless banalizer who's garnered both pleasure and profit from the mass production of crap novelty records, fourth-rate columns, and fifth-rate TV shows. And he's sexually attracted to adolescents, upon whom he's exercised the full weight of the kind of coercion available to the wealthy and powerful in order to obtain sexual experiences that would never have been available to him had he been forced to solely rely on native powers of attraction. Jonathan King, like Huey, was convicted at least once of abusing several underage boys, prosecuted other times as well. His cover of the song in 1969 was a top 30 hit in the UK and Canada. The B-side was a original composition, Colloquial Sex, parenthetically Legend of Today, which despite its provocative title, seems to be just a series of somewhat ponderous, vacuous asides. For that was everybody's favorite subsidiary feature, Massholes, Pat Nauseam, performed by Bay Staters. After honorable discharge from the Army, Frankie Frank Berquist and his family fled Worcester for Florida to play his unique Hammond organ lounge music at a club he ran called The Hole in Daytona Beach. He adopted the stage name Burke, and there he recorded For Those Who Are Young from 1968, one of the great funky versions of the song. Surprised it has not been sampled endlessly, if at all. Copies are now available in the low 3 figures, but that isn't where Burke's story ends in terms of its fascination. According to a 2018 obituary, Burke and family moved back to New England, specifically the White Mountains area. He went back to school at Berkeley and Lesley, ultimately earning a degree in theology and was an ordained minister, but he still continued to entertain at area venues in the White Mountains with his son.
version before that was the Pits, you might say. Rocket Squad, or Racket Squad, were from Pittsburgh, recorded two albums for Jubilee, and their self-titled debut was mostly covers, including today's selection. Preceded by Timmy Norman and the Fabulous Odahs, a soul singer from Georgia, originally issued on the Sound Stage 7 and Soulville imprints. Preceded by Pip Pip Hooray, covers by Barney Pip, a DJ with an almost demented Dr. Demento-style cover, mercifully unreleased until the garage rock Barrel Scrapers included it on the 1994 compilation of Pebbles, Volume 7, Chicago 2. Pebbles is as obvious as a play on the Nuggets comp, where most of the Nuggets' titles were errant garage rock songs that became hits at the time. Pebbles tended to focus on local, regional, overlooked, and unknown acts. And we started with the Hombres, the B-side to their hit single called Go Girl Go. Again, you can text or call 617-253-8810. Time now for everybody's favorite subsidiary feature. If at first you succeed, keep doing it until you reach Pat Nauseam. Let It All Hang Out, again, was a top 20 single. None of the Hombres' follow-up singles made any kind of mark, and they even, after trying on Sun Records in 1969, they broke up. Gary McEwen became a studio engineer, a deputy sheriff, and a Southern Baptist minister. Drummer Johnny Hunter, whose unplanned stop at a chicken wreck gave rise to the song's refrain, unfortunately committed suicide in 1976. And the singer, keyboardist B.B. Cunningham, had a career of being the youngest member of the Loki Musicians Union, also a sound engineer, later joined Jerry Lewis's traveling band, and had the most extensive recording career of any Hombres members. From 1959 to 2003 is when he has releases. He revised the song and Let It All Hang Out again in 2003, but in the middle of this recording career, he re-recorded Let It All Hang Out as a one-off single for Janis in 1974. It's a version you often find on deep cut and dance floor comps. Unfortunately, sadly, in 2012, this military veteran, then age 70, was murdered while working a part-time job as an apartment complex security guard in Memphis. Let's remember him this way on WMBR in Cambridge. In the background, Pete Weiss and Nate Logos, created especially for this show. Thank you.

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2: With the beautiful little Richard from down in Macon, Georgia, I am the king of rock and roll. Ow, ow, ow. My. I just had to do that. Now I feel so much better. I got it out. Yeah. I love to put it on. I like to shine. In fact, I think everybody's supposed to do their own thing. This is what you call doing your own thing time.
3: Do you always dress like that? Or?
2: Every day. I go to the grocery store like this and people turn around. When I walked in the airport here in London today, a man dropped his cup of coffee.
3: I notice you're wearing makeup. Do you wear makeup?
2: Yes, I do.
3: All
2: I know
3: the time?
2: That, yes, you're supposed to wear makeup. Just, you know, just like when you toast your bread. Yeah. I put sugar in your coffee. You're supposed to add a little touch to it.
4: Give praise, my brethren, for what you are about to receive. Old John Barleycorn, nicotine, and the temptations of the rock and roll chord E.

This episode in Lester shows what the possibilities are when a mod chick enters a rocker's hangout. They play a game here called Conquering Hero, which dates back to when knighthood was in flower. But the ground rules have changed somewhat.

0: WMBR in Cambridge. Hangin' 10. My name is Patrick Bryant. The program is Subject to Change, taking a look at the 1967 slice of Southern Corn Pone. Admittedly, that's a little bit duplicative. It's like an acid version of Hee-Haw or Homer and Jethro with a poncho. Referring, of course, to the Hombres' Let It Out, Let It All Hang Out. They, of course, were draped in ponchos and sombreros on the cover of their record, mentioning before that was intended to be a reference to the Trashman's Surfin' Bird from 1964. And, of course, I wanted to get, where does this phrase come from? Let it all hang out. It has been attributed, if you look on various search engines, to Brother Dave Gardner. But I could find nothing on his records that would affirm that. By the colorful and ultimately avowedly racist Southern comedian. So Green's Dictionary of Slang describes the phrase as this sort of musician or hippie term with roots in black vernacular, a countercultural phrase kind of suggests an affirmative nakedness or a stoic honesty to cast aside restraints, to do what one wants. The first documentation it cites is 1962, Edward Stevens' Blow Negative. At page 65, well, rather, it says it's a novel about post-Korean War, Cold War unease, the story of a maverick who planned for the future, the story of naval bureaucrats who, smug with the status quo, would hold up progress, the story of Lydia, who was more a babe than a lady, and the story of Washington's bustling, red-tape-bound committees. And at page 65, it describes the protagonist, Sam Grice, the aforementioned maverick, as, quote, pretty much a social lion, lets it all hang out, talks too much, makes a lethal martini. Now, UK slangster Max Descharnais defines let it hang as meaning, wait a minute, hold on, and Etymology Online finds hang, as in spend time with, it's from 1951, whereas to mean loiter goes all the way back to 1828. There's even been some speculation that let it all hang out refers to laundry. But I think that's more hanging out to dry. Now, I found in an online search, I am, of course, an untrained etymologist. There was an investigation by the FCC into radio station WDKD out of South Carolina. It still seems to exist. And the issue was whether the licensee permitted programming material to be broadcast on the Charlie Walker Show, particularly during the period between January 1st, 1960 and April 30th of that year, that was coarse, vulgar, suggestive, and susceptible of indecent double meaning, which is, of course, how we describe backwoods on Saturday mornings. Now, the station boss, as part of the FCC investigation, admitted over the years berating Walker about his language at least 10 times between 1954 and 1959. But the language that they were looking at in this 1962 investigation was from 1960, and it included Let It All Hang Out. Now, you may remember the origin of the song Let It All Hang Out was when the speaker rapper B.B. Cunningham of the Hombres was sliding out of the back seat of a car and said, let it all hang out. And it appears that some meant it in a literal and vulgar sense. So one of the contested usages was of Walker saying, this is your Uncle Charlie letting it all hang out and drag in the sand. Other things he said were referring to Greeleyville as Greasy Thrill, Andrews as Ann's Drawers, Bloomville as Bloomersville, and St. Stephen's as St. Stephen's. Another recording indicates, we're going to have the big grand opening over at the new W.P. Marshall store in Greasy Thrill, and we're going to come over there and let it all hang out. Of course, if we let it all hang out in Greeleyville, there ain't going to be room enough there for nothing else, is there? And this repeated use of the phrase, let it all hang out, in condition or in connection with the other things mentioned, resulted in the license holder having to forfeit their license in 1963. Now, Robert Christgau described the original version of this song as four loose-limb fools who never heard of Woody Guthrie achieving the feel he's striving for without even trying. And that's, to me, in this last set, I think it encapsulates kind of some of the best and worst of Pat Nauseam, in which you kind of get to hear what is it that makes the song magical. And I do think it has these magical properties to it. I think it's kind of that shimmy, that boogie, without necessarily having these kind of angular crunches or riffs in the song. And at the same time, what we heard in those versions through Pat Nauseam is the way it exemplifies the genres in which they sprang out of. In particular, we'll discuss them as we come along. Not necessarily that last one, which is everybody's favorite subsidiary feature.
1: Call Mr. Plow. That's my name. That name again is Mr. Plow.
0: Referring to the Psychic Plowboys, a Memphis bar band that existed for nearly 40 years, describing themselves as, quote, hedonistic, sociopathic, slack masters of the apocalypse. Again, another description of Beckwoods. The singer at the time of the 94 recording, Dan Hopper, unfortunately passed away in 2014. As preceded by Have You Ever Been Mellow Camp, John Cougar covered the song on 1989's Big Daddy. He thought of that as his best album ever. I'm not necessarily disagreeing. He was one of the few artists to eschew that intro patter that's based on Red Ingle's Cigarettes cover. Now, his cover had that during his phase of kind of a folk and country inflected rock. What I think made his version so great was Kenny Aronoff's powerful drums, and as well as the way the kind of mandolin and banjo kind of had a secret sauce quality to him. It was issued as a single. It was a CD-only track. And Robert Christgau, aforementioned, selected that song as the highlight in a contrast to what he thought was an otherwise manic depressive album. That was preceded by Skrull, one of the great 80s indie bands, and you kind of had the feel of what it was like in this post-Reagan blighted landscape, as it were. A kind of sense of hopelessness to their version. They were signed to the first iteration of Rough Trade's U.S. division. Comes from the He's Drunk record, additional lyrics provided by Jane Young. Preceded by New Waivers, The Nails from Colorado. Again, that kind of epitomized the sort of vapid new wave sound, with all apologies to Christopher Weiss. The Nails are notable for having Jello Biafra as a roadie under his birth name. They're famed for their song 88 Lines About 44 Women, which was sort of the bane of college radio DJs everywhere because it was a subject of many endless requests. I think it was Trouser Press who described them as kind of in the same, like Wall of Voodoo without ersatz and Mexican touches, which I wouldn't disagree with. And then we heard some Prairie Land Punks, the Mortal Micronauts from Lawrence, or Micronuts from Lawrence, Kansas, 1982. By utter coincidence, contrarian rock critic Chuck Eddy reposted this week a Village Voice review of the Micronauts from 1985, describing the band as hardcore by way of Kiss and Nugent. He wrote that they are about what it means to be a group in the middle of nowhere, in the land of Dorothy and Eisenhower and little pink houses and not much else. And we started the set with B.B. Cunningham, co-writer of the song, and as much the speaker as the singer of the song. Time now for everybody's favorite subsidiary feature, Sunday afternoon cartoons, Pink Filth. We're an alternative techno garage outfit from San Antonio. And to add to the macabre undercurrents of many people associated with this song, the group's singer and sleeve designer, Mike Pogue, died in a murder-suicide just a few years after this when he wrongly killed the lover of his estranged wife before turning the gun on himself. Happy Sunday! On WMBR Cambridge.
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0: that when you get married, you make an agreement to have a good time first and save up at the same time. And then the time comes to have children. And then when you have the children, you know that you should stay in and look after them yourself. I don't think that my children, I'd like my children to be brought up by anybody else.
1: I preach, my dear friends, you're about to receive on John Barleycorn, nicotine, a

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He said, all right. Bap! It take off 896 billion light years per second. Yes, dear heart, you realize that's traveling? I mean, that I'd drag a Chevrolet. Been going up through the asteroids and planetoids and adenoids. Double clutch slowly, boom, boom, boom. General say, hey, Colonel, give me one of them dehydrated water pills. That'll grab you.

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After a complete circle of the city, the racer who returns first before the record stops wins the right to seek the prize. The favors of the fair lady for a weekend.

0: Lisa?
1: WMBR Cambridge. Don't yuck my yum and I won't brain your numb. My name is Patrick Bryant. The program is subject to change. I forgot to give a nice shout out to a dear friend and a dear listener, Joe and Shannon, who are apparently going to the beach, for which they presumably will be slathered in 200 grade lotion and are listening to this program on their trek. Today we're focusing on Let It All Hang Out, a song by the Hombres from 1967. We just concluded with everybody's favorite subsidiary feature, the Windbag City Pat Nauseam from Chicago. Matlog is the name of a revived legal mystery program starring old codgers. It's also the nom de boom bap of Matthew Grove, who in 2022 released Coffee and Cannabis LP. We heard something from the instrumentals called Let It All Hang Out, preceded by another hip-hop dance mashup, this time called The Humblest Start by LP and JC from the Street Dance 3D soundtrack. If none of those words make sense to you, congratulations, we're in the same camp. But of course, the film for which that was the soundtrack had the great trope of dance movies throughout the ages, which is the dance crew battles to save the closure of their community rehearsal space. I have no idea what happens in the end. Then, although the song says it is supposed to let it all hang out, we had false advertising from David Lee Roth from his mercifully last ever solo LP, 2003's Diamond Dave, surprisingly restrained on that cover. Before that was the Real Housewives of Hip Hop, Natalie and Nicole Appleton, Canadian exiles who perform part of the post-Spice Girls act All Saints. And then we're headlong in the revived Britannia around the turn of the 20th century. Nicole knocked boots with Robbie Williams and Liam Gallagher, who she was married to for a spell. Sister Natalie hooked up with another Liam Howlett of The Prodigy. And that was a B-side of a single that came out in 2003 and subsequently made more widely available in the last couple of years. Then we had Pasta Nauseam before that with DJ Richie from Italy. Another tragic figure in today's story, died prematurely of a heart attack at 37. His version of Let It All Hang Out kind of reminded me of what we're hearing in the background, Juanita by Underworld. I'm probably the only person who would make that association. And we started the set with two versions by Pink Filth. Both Tell Me I'm Not Streaming from a 1996 7-inch called Rubber Room. Time now for the set we've been looking forward to all day. The last one we're going to conclude with It's Always Nauseous in Philadelphia. Pat Nauseam performed from the City of Brotherly Cheesesteaks. The wonderfully named Foxy Cotton did a 2021 split single with Cream Circus, which they both did covers. And if time permits, we're going to listen to a song called Let It Hang Out by Dirty Soul, S-O-L-E. Maybe it's Dirty Soleil. They don't credit or reference today's selection, but the vibe feels very much the same to me and only me. Please stay tuned at 2 o'clock for Treaty of Tour de Cias, starring at least Amy. And if you're nice, a little David thrown in. Thanks again for listening. Oh, I forgot to mention, we heard in previous sets a version created by Pete Weiss and members of the Weisternauts, as well as helped out by Nancy. So I'm going to call that the Weisternauts plus minus division. And it's here, or that was here on WMBR Cambridge. This is Foxy Cotton.

0: Well, hello everybody, and welcome back to another episode of Treaty of Tordesillas, here with myself, Amy Batistiache, and that guy over there on the other mic, David Mercado.
1: David Mercado.
0: Wepa. Here we are for you for 2 hours of music from the America... Oh, wait. Not today.
1: Not today.
0: Not today. No, today is going to be a little different.
1: Yeah, get behind me, Satan.
0: So you know we are the Treaty of Tordesillas, and we're called that because of the history of colonialism of the Americas and the delightful, I say delightful in the sarcastic way, delightful dividing up of the Americas that the Treaty of Tordesillas caused. But we were talking on our last show about how we don't really ever put the spotlight on the rest of the world that was also impacted by the colonial reach of Portugal and Spain. And so today, we are going to give you Lusofonia, music from Portuguese-speaking places that are not Portugal or Brazil.
1: Yeah. Yeah, where are we going then?
0: You name it. We're talking São Tomé e Príncipe. We're talking... we're talking Angola, we're talking Mozambique, we're talking...
1: Guinea-Bissau.
0: How about Macau?
1: Oh, Macau.
0: Yeah. And how about even Goa?
1: Goa? Oh, wow.
0: Yes.
1: These are far-flung places.
0: This is deep tracks territory here.
1: Deep track territories.
0: I mean, they're not necessarily deep tracks per se, but they're deep... geographic reaches for us, I think,
1: is more
0: importantly. So we have quite an Africa Cabisa-like playlist lined up for you here. If you like what you're listening to with us, stick around for Africa Cabisa from 4 to 6 and get maybe a little bit more of that.
1: Right.
0: We're like second week in or third week in, I think, of the summertime schedule.
1: We are.
0: Is it second?
1: I'm not sure. Maybe for us it's our second show.
0: It's our second show. Therefore, theoretically, it could be the third week of the new season.
1: Or the fourth.
0: I don't know. Can't add. but the bottom line was going to be there's a whole lot of new, interesting, fun stuff. So, you can do what I do, close your eyes and pick something off of the archives list at WMBR.org and see what you come up with, because you can practically name it and there will be something.
1: It's a whole new world.
0: And if you're lucky, you won't have to listen to Mercado sing.
1: No.
0: That was so mean.
1: Unless you like pick this show.
0: That's true. You could hear more of Mercado singing.
1: Yeah, if you really like... I mean, normally we've been doing Latin American music, but these are still spicy tunes.
0: They are spicy tunes.
1: They are spicy
0: tunes. It's true. Yes.
1: I'm over here organizing our playlist by country. And the first country we're going to play is actually the main inspiration for today's show.
0: I was just going to add that, yes.
1: And that's because of all the... last time we came on, we were talking about the World Cup. And at that time, people in Boston were enamored with Scotland.
0: That is correct.
1: It seems like ages ago, but it was 2 weeks ago that was going on. And since then, other countries have had their time to shine.
0: It's true.
1: And one country that that received such a spotlight,
0: at least briefly.
1: Yeah, because of how fiercely they fought for such a small country, was Cabo Verde.
0: Yeah. Woohoo.
1: Or is it Cabo Verde?
0: You know, I was talking with somebody about this. I mean, Cabo Verde would be the proper way to say it in Portuguese.
1: Yeah.
0: And I think, you know, with a slight accent difference, that would be the correct way to say it in Crioulo also.
1: Yeah.
0: You know, not with my Brazilian accent. But then I think that a lot of people here say Cape Verde. and I'm not quite sure why. But maybe that's like the American version. I don't know. Not really sure.
1: Yeah, I'm not quite sure either. But, you know, that's kind of, I mean, whatever. I mean, I'm just glad that people have it on the map now. Because a lot of people weren't even, people didn't even know there were islands off the coast of
0: Africa. Exactly.
1: And at this point, I know some people who are booking flights to go vacation over there.
0: Yeah, you know, I think it literally put the place on the map for plenty of Americans, which is shocking, but true. Yeah. So, fun fact: Cabo Verde, has about 530,000 people living there. However, I'm pretty sure that the next biggest quantity of people from Cape Verde are here in Massachusetts.
1: Yes, that was a fun fact, not so fun, is that there are more Cape Verdeans outside of Cape Verde than there are in Cabo Verde.
0: That so. Is correct, but especially in New England.
1: Yes, and that's actually why there's the only direct flight from Cabo Verde is out of Providence.
0: That's right, that's so crazy. The New Bedford Whaling Museum gives me this fun number, estimated 70 to 75,000 Cabo Verdeanos living in the state of Massachusetts.
1: Hey, shout out to them, you know.
0: Yeah. They were fierce, man.
1: Right?
0: Yeah, well, Portuguese and also Criollo, which is, you know, the Portuguese is obviously the colonizer language, so there are fewer and fewer people who speak that. It's not required to be learned in school anymore.
1: Right.
0: Because they're independent. But then the Creole is kind of, you know, if you speak one, you can pick up a whole lot of the other.
1: Right, right.
0: And then you can get, you know, horribly embarrassed, as I do, when I think I know what I'm hearing somebody say, and it turns out to be completely wrong. you know.
1: Right, you know, it happens. I've tried speaking Spanish with Portuguese speakers before, you know. The one that I've fallen for is trying to speak Spanish with Catalan speakers.
0: Oh, that's amusing.
1: Yeah, but I bet most of our Cape Verdeans listeners here in New England probably do speak Portuguese, so they can...
0: It's quite possible.
1: Stay connected with the other Portuguese-speaking communities.
0: Quite possible.
1: You were going to tell me a fun fact about
0: it? I was going to say the 11th island of Cape Verde, Brockton. I just love that. Because, you know, Cabo Verde is 10 different islands, right? It's a volcanic island chain. So if Brockton were the additional one, then that makes sense. Oh, man, too funny. If you're like us and you have dabbled in some music from around the world, you probably know a handful of Cape Verdean artists, if maybe even a full handful. So this will be a little intro for you. And in fact, I mean, I think that's basically what we're doing with all of this, right? We're just skimming the surface of a whole bunch of different places' musical traditions, and hopefully you can hear some of the interactions and intersections, and find maybe a band that you never heard of before that you're like, wow, I could listen to this all day.
1: Yeah. I mean, even while preparing for the show, my sister was like, oh, where? This is cool. Where is this?
0: Like, there you go.
1: Guinea-Bissau. And I don't know where that is exactly in the map, but, you know, it's a...
0: Yes, learn geography with Treaty of Tordesillas. If you have music that you want to hear that is from one of the Lusophone countries of the world, not including Brazil
1: or
0: Portugal for that matter, then you can give us a call and request that at 617-253-8810. You can also text us at that number. Let's listen to Nancy Vieira. What do you think?
1: I think that's a good move.
0: Awesome. Let's do it.
1: Let's do it.

0: All right, that was our little mini show on Cabo Verde.
1: That's correct.
0: We played several tunes in there, including this last one of historical importance. We're just looking up about it. It's by request, somebody had requested a song from Zeca Diña Reinaldo.
1: Reinalda.
0: Reinalda.
1: There you go.
0: Who was apparently coming to the which theater did I say it was?
1: I think they're coming to the Strand. Yeah.
0: Yeah, the Strand. Yeah.
1: That's awesome. In August. That's August 22nd, actually. So there's plenty of time for you to hustle out there and get tickets if you're so inclined. It's an overview of 50 years of Zeca Diña Reinaldo's career. And we're so disconnected from the live music scene at Treaty of Tordesillas now. There was a time when we used to regularly put out word about the local performances and stuff.
0: Right.
1: But it took a listener to remind us. So thank you.
0: Right. Would you say vamos la?
1: Vamos la. I don't know what they would say in Cabo Verde.
0: But
1: yeah, so we were talking about how the 1947 was a huge famine in Cape Verde, which we didn't know much about, so of course we had to go looking it up. As you might imagine, it was begun by issues of environmental import, that is to say, 3 years of drought. But really, it was also many years of mismanagement and colonial rule, leading to the death of easily 45,000 people.
0: Dang. Dang. What's it called? Apparently that song was written originally by legendary musician Koji Didona.
1: Yeah.
0: But this one, as you said before, was covered by Zeca. And it is a Funaná song, actually, in the end. That was part of the request was like, oh, please play Funaná.
1: No, but I think Funaná, didn't we determine that should be like more upbeat? Maybe because that particular song is not.
0: Oh, yeah. Yeah, that one's not quite upbeat, but the elements of Funaná, I had him pull up over here real quick.
1: Mm-hmm.
0: It includes the accordion, because the accordion is going to take over the world.
1: Exactly, as yeah. You
0: know. But it's supposed to be incredibly fast, accordion-driven music, and it comes from the mountainous interior of Cape Verde, of Santiago Island specifically. A diatonic accordion and a ferrinho, which is this metal scraper.
1: Ah.
0: I was talking to my cousin about how like all these different countries have that.
1: Yeah.
0: Do you think that it originated from
1: somewhere? Well, I think it originated from the fact that it's like one of the easiest instruments in the world to create. Right? You just need something to scrape and something to scrape with.
0: Yeah.
1: Then you go. You're good. Right?
0: Yeah. Interestingly enough, it's not much incorporated in a lot of contemporary music.
1: Unfortunately.
0: Yeah. Okay, before that, we were playing something from Guentz de Rincón. Also, for everybody tuning in, we are doing music from the Portuguese colonies, not in the Americas.
1: Correct.
0: As a little bit of a special episode here in Treaty of Tordesillas, as we're calling it as well.
1: That's right.
0: These guys, Guentz de Rincón, they're based out of Portugal now, but they are, they explore the different rhythms of Cape Verde, including Funaná, but also other ones like Mazurka and Morna, Finasón.
1: Coladeira.
0: As well as the influences of Afro-Latin rhythms. So you said off the mic that that one felt like it had a little bit of like a Afro-Cuban
1: Yeah, I felt like in terms of the melodic, the chordal progressions specifically, I felt like it had more direct ties to Afro-Cuban music.
0: Got it.
1: Yeah.
0: Prior to that, we had Os Tuburaos.
1: Try that again.
0: Os Tubarões.
1: Aye.
0: Os Tubarões. They're from Cabo Verde, as everyone else. But yeah, there's translates to the sharks. They brought us a song, Alto Cutelo.
1: And as you could hear in that sound, they're older, you know, from an earlier musical era. A lot of the stuff that we pulled for Cape Verde, I feel like, is kind of like classic older stuff, whereas when we get into some of the other countries, I went way more in like a pop direction for no apparent reason.
0: But it does kind of like shine a light into the influences of like that old school Portuguese music.
1: Yeah.
0: Like in Spanish, I always say bolero, but what is it in Portuguese? Like,
1: you know, I don't have a good name for it.
0: The Portuguese traditional guitar-oriented music. Well, Amy's doing some searching on here. Let me tell you about Abel Lima before that, the song called Nos Castigo. Abel Lima, I love this quote for him. He died in 2016, but he said that he thinks that at one point he had the best-selling record of Cabo Verde. At a certain point, he was just out of touch with music. He says, even though it's permanently in my soul, I don't do almost anything in terms of music anymore.
1: I wonder how much of that is just because he was older and he wasn't really doing much of anything.
0: Of anything at all, yeah, exactly.
1: I feel like I'll cut him a break. We also heard Ana Firmino there with Chico Malandro, which had a real Brazilian name to it, I thought.
0: You said a Brazilian name?
1: It sounded very Brazilian to me, Chico Malandro. That could totally be like any, you know, pagode tune.
0: Yeah. And these are like the sort of similarities that we're trying to bring together.
1: Because
0: in Brazil, sometimes you feel so so different and so on its own when you're looking at it just in the Americas. But now we're finding out all these relatives of Brazil.
1: Exactly.
0: That exists on the other side of the pond.
1: I'd just like to point out that if you really want to amuse yourself and you know some bits of some languages, there's nothing more entertaining than looking up translations of the songs that are playing on the show, because you end up with things like... So I got the lyrics in Criollo for Chico Malandro, which I can't read, right? So that's like, okay, I'm not going to try and read it. I'll stumble through it, and it won't make any sense to me. But then I scroll down the page, and here's an English version of it, which I'm sure is poorly translated because it says, "You're my little kitchen. You're my flower." Really? My little kitchen?
0: I mean, I have a little kitchen.
1: Yes, and do you just use it to talk about your loved ones? Like, my little kitchen.
0: Yeah, I don't know. That's not how. Maybe
1: isn't language fun?
0: It was a little mistranslation of cook.
1: You think? No, I think it was boque nha cozinha. Zib? I don't know how to say that. Uh-huh. Anyway, anybody who wants to, you know, call us up and laugh at our mangling of the language, please feel free to do so at 617-253-8810. But now it's time for us to leave the beautiful islands of Cabo Verde. And where shall we go next? You had a plan, Stan.
0: Oh yeah, we're just going to go to the mainland.
1: Okay.
0: Because right near Cabo Verde, I think they're actually like their neighbors. It's Guinea-Bissau.
1: Ah, yeah.
0: Yeah. So there's a few little different Guineas in Africa, and this one is the Portuguese Guinea.
1: All right.
0: And we have a few songs over here. This one is from Binyan and featuring Monique Seca.
1: Good plan.
0: Nya Terra.

0: Pretty like the song Tira Mao.
1: Yeah, da minha Xuxa. All right, now I'm just going to say I think that a polite translation of this is going to be, you know, get your hand off my girl.
0: Oh.
1: Like a Xuxa is like your mean squeeze, your sweetie.
0: Yeah.
1: Right? That's my understanding from a Brazilian Portuguese perspective. However, it certainly seems possible to me that there might be a more double entendre kind of definition of Xuxa.
0: Maybe.
1: In which case, it could be more of an R-rated or possibly X-rated song title. I'm not sure. And if there's anybody that's listening from São Tomé e Príncipe, who could share with us some of the information here, or more accurately from Guinea-Bissau, right? Because Zemanel, if I am not mistaken, represents Guinea-Bissau in our little list here. But I just thought that was a great song. And Tira a Mão da Minha Xuxa, Tabanca Jazz. You know, maybe there is some Guinean folks out there that can help us out. Anyway, Binyan and Monique Seca started off that set with Guinea Terra, which I think pretty much means Guinea is our land. That's yeah. where we're from.
0: Yeah.
1: We got a little bit of time left to cover many, many more types of music and countries. So I think it's pretty clear to me anyway that we will be zooming along and not really deeply diving into anything, but giving you a taste of some things from here and there.
0: We're snorkeling. We're not.
1: We are snorkeling.
0: Yeah. which nation would you like to jump to at this point?
1: Well, it's not logical geographically, but can we go to Mozambique?
0: We can go to Mozambique.
1: Let's go to Mozambique.
0: Okay, let's zoom on ahead. We have a cut over here. Which one would you like to play, or should I pick one?
1: I think we should just start with a tune named Mozambique.

0: This is a very nice song.
1: Na na no na. I swear I've heard that song many times before in the past.
0: The song Nueti?
1: Nueti, yes.
0: From Mingus?
1: From Mingus. Yes?
0: When you said that, I thought you were just saying Mean Girls with a very, very deep non-rhotic accent. Mingus.
1: You get special points for using the phrase non-rhotic.
0: Non-rhotic.
1: Yeah, Treaty of Tordesillas, your linguistic nerd corner. Hey, if you've just been tuning in and been like, what is this? What's going on? We are, we veered away from the Americas to bring you music of Lusophonia.
0: Yes.
1: That is to say,

0: Portuguese-speaking folks from beyond Brazil and Portugal, of course.
1: Yeah.
0: And so we most recently are playing you stuff from Mozambique. And Mingus is one of those artists. Her piece Nueti came out in 1994.
1: Wow.
0: Makes me feel old now. Yeah. We heard before that a great example of Mahabenta with Wazimbo and the Orquesta Mahabenta Star de Mozambique. Or maybe it's pronounced Star de Mozambique. I don't know.
1: I do like that... That artist was named Humberto Carlos Benfica, but decided to go by Wazimbo as his stage name.
0: I mean, you know, that Humberto whatever, that's a respectable name, but like Wazimbo.
1: Yeah, that's a name that sticks with you.
0: That is awesome. I feel like we, you know, obviously this is a survey show in which we're just kind of dipping into different traditions here, there, and everywhere, but I feel like Mahabenta is one of the styles that we could easily spend hours on.
1: Yeah, that was a fun. That was so a fun genre. Yeah.
0: Yeah.
1: And you could maybe find more of it if you just tune into Africa Cabeza,
0: for example. Yeah.
1: From 4 to 6,
0: they are on after us shortly. Yeah. In fact, and then before that, you know, what we had an interloper of sorts.
1: Kinda.
0: Which is to say, okay, yes, Portuguese colony.
1: Yes.
0: No, they were not actually Mozambique, though. But they got snuck in there because the first name of the first of many artists in this recording was actually from Mozambique, if I'm not mistaken.
1: He was born in Mozambique. Gonzaga Coutinho.
0: Yeah.
1: I couldn't find too much information on him other than where he was born.
0: But he and a cast of thousands gave us the song Kedna. And that is a representative of music of Goa.
1: So Goa on the southwestern coast of India.
0: Sí que sí.
1: Special part of India where they are mostly Catholic, very Catholic actually. In contrast to most of the country, they speak Portuguese. In contrast to most of the country, and that's where that food vindaloo is from.
0: It's from Goa.
1: It's from Goa.
0: I didn't know that.
1: Yeah, because it's a mixture of vin de coco from Portugal.
0: From Portugal.
1: And but it has like an Indian twist.
0: Nice. Well, I'm delighted to tell you that it would cost you half as much money to get to Goa as it would to go to São Tomé and Príncipe.
1: Oh, wow.
0: But it's going to take you the same amount of time.
1: 19 hours?
0: Yeah.
1: Oh, my God. I hear it's beautiful, though, in Goa.
0: I mean, it seems truly to be a gorgeous place.
1: Yeah, I was once invited to a wedding in Goa.
0: And you didn't Goa?
1: So that one had very strong Portuguese influences in the sound.
0: Yeah, I was saying it really sounded like some sort of like little village party out in,
1: yeah,
0: in a nice summertime afternoon or something. I don't know.
1: Right, right. I don't know. Which Disney movie am I picturing here? Kina Sore at the very start with Mozambique.
0: Yeah.
1: And that was a very nice one from them.
0: Very nice cut from a very nice band based right here in Boston.
1: Boston?
0: Yeah.
1: You can catch them in places such as Basim. You can catch them in
0: that is correct.
1: Such as other places that they perform in. But yeah, Boston based in the spirit of Fela Kuti, Bob Marley, and Thomas Mapfumo.
0: Mapfumo, yeah. Definitely continuing in the sounds of, you know, socially conscious music, which is, of course, a sub-theme of all things Treaty of Tordesillas, I think.
1: Oh, they won the John Lennon songwriting contest back in 2012.
0: Yeah, man, they've been around.
1: They've been around. Kina Sore.
0: They did a Tiny Desk concert a couple years back also.
1: No way.
0: For reals.
1: Wow.
0: For reals. If you get a chance to see them live, a whole lot of fun, lots of different instruments, and much, much talent all in one little group.
1: Okay, Amy, we have a few more minutes here.
0: Yes.
1: Where should we go snorkeling through?
0: Well, I think that Timor-Leste, to me, is the most far-flung musically of the music that we'll find in today's show. So I think we gotta briefly stop over there, if only just to
1: get a sense of
0: dip our metaphysical toes into the music.
1: Yes, yes. All right, we're going way out west.
0: Way.
1: To the lands of, I don't even know which Portuguese explorer reached over there.
0: I'm not sure if that was Vasco da Gama or not.
1: But it's
0: the
1: it's
0: eastern about, half of Indonesia.
1: It's so far east that it might actually cross the Tordesillas line on the other side.
0: Oh my God, you're right.
1: Depending on how you interpret that. Yeah, we got to get the 15th century lawyers in.
0: Yeah, exactly.
1: All right. We're going to start off with Corozol Nascente.
0: Legal.

0: Blum, blum. And that is the last note of Treaty of Tordesillas today. Thank you for listening to our music of all corners of Africa and some corners of Asia, even.
1: Of course, there were some areas that we had to pass through very quickly.
0: That's true. Sort of skipped over Angola, but they get a whole lot of airplay on the next show, so yes. I don't feel so bad for them.
1: Yeah, stay tuned for Africa Cabeza after this, where you certainly won't find any of these sounds from Macau or East Timor.
0: There you go.

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2: 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My name is Brutus. Together, we are going to listen to wonderful music from the great continent of Africa and its diaspora. We start today's show with another diva from Benin. Her name is Zainab Habib. 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
3: EB.

We have just listened to three wonderful songs from Benin by Diva Zainab Habib. The last song was Sweet Combine. Before that, we had Baba Mi. And they said God started with Bolojo by Zainab Habib. Next, we go to Tchad with Matibeye Geneviève playing the track Aya. Happy listening.

With the last track, we were deep in Tchad with Les Enfants du Tchad playing the track Faraj Music Tchadienne. Before that, we listened to Taboulema by Munira Mitiala, and the set got started with Matibeye Geneviève playing the track Aya. Next, we go to Namibia with The Dog and the VDK. Happy listening.

We were just listening to One Blood Namibia, a dynamic Namibian music group that has been expanding since 2022. The track was You Know. And before that, we had Big Ben. Big Ben is Namibia's most loved Afrofusion artist. He played the track Kaiwa. Before that, we had Tsipi Tsipi by DNAF. And before DNAF, we had Shidolo Dolo by Martin Mowoki Ngikofa, or The Dog. Before that, we had the track Inakusha by The Dog and the VDK. Next, we go to the kingdom of Eswatini, that used to be known as Swaziland, and we will play a track by Boloja from his CD titled Swazi Soul. Happy listening.

0: The last track you are listening to is called Maakiana by Toto, Lokua and Bona. Toto for Gerald Toto, Lokua for Lokua Kanza, and Bona for Richard Bona. Gerald Toto is from France, Lokua Kanza is from Congo Kinshasa, and Richard Bona is from Cameroon. Before that, we had Nfa by Les Frères Diabaté from Guinea. Before Les Frères Diabaté, we had Tchèklo from Senegal playing the track Il n'est jamais trop tard. Before that, we had Mbumbe Kaoko Kokorobo by Papa Wemba. Happy listening.
1: Kaoko Kokorobo, pesa bisongo ya to bare baze bezebe na bantu sa esprit. Tore nyo lokola yon la likolo.

with the last two trucks, we were in Chad, French-speaking country in Central Africa. The artist was Les Guignols 235. They played two wonderful tracks. First, La Paix ou la Dignité. And before that, we had Les Hommes Mariés by Les Guignols 235. Before Les Hommes Mariés, we had Soko Stars playing the track Makogi Gazoyo. And the set got started with Papa Wemba playing the track Kao Koko Korobo. We have reached the end of the show, and we thank you so much for listening. We are going to leave you with City Music playing the track Mama et Papa. Have a wonderful week, and happy listening to Mama et Papa. My name is Brutus.

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3: 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It's fast. If you'll take that side, you folks take the middle. Here's The Big Beat.

And welcome back. You made it. We've been waiting for you for 1 week. Thanks for tuning in. You're listening to The Big Beat. And today, we're going to be listening to a variety of bass sounds. Our bed music, we're listening to The Police. With a track, Shambele. And I'm your host for the evening, JM. And if you care to text during the show, I will respond. You can reach me at 617-253-8810. 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

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Friends, you're listening to The Big Beat. Yeah. It is the Bass Face episode. Let's go over our first set. It began with Steel Pulse. We heard Handsworth Revolution from the BBC Sessions in London. And then we heard Max Romeo. We heard the track Valley of Josaphat. And the distinctive sounds of Fugazi. We heard The Kill. And ending the first set with UB40. We heard the selection, King. And our bed music, we are listening to Morphine. With the track, Bow's Veranda. I'm your host, JM. And once again, if you care to text during the show, it is available at 617-253-8810. And please do check out the set list that I put together for you on track-blaster.com. And if you don't have this, I highly suggest getting our app. Totally free. Just go to the App Store and download WMBR. And you can have us at your fingertips. But why don't we get right into our second set?

welcome back to the Big Beat, friends. We're listening to the Bass Face episode. And let's go over the second set. Started with PJ Harvey. We heard the song Working for the Man. Then Black Uruhu. We heard the song General Penitentiary. Then we heard

Roots Hibbert with the song Love and Happiness, and ended our second set with Little Dragon. We heard the track Forever. Our bed music. We're listening to DOS. D-O-S. With the song Number 8. And I'm your host, JM. Thank you so much for tuning in. We have time for one final set. So why don't we get right into it?

0: Welcome back to the Big Beat. Let's go over our final set. We heard King Tubby with Dubbing My Way, then Public Image Limited with Socialist, then Bad Brains with Leaving Babylon. Our bad music, we're listening to Gang of Four with He'd Send the Army. I've been your host, JM. Thank you so much for tuning in. You're listening to WMBR Cambridge.
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